Billy Ocean right here on a Friday. How's it feel to be a full week into July? Madison is my name. Madison on Air is where you'll find me on Facebook. And right here, I am inside your radio, hanging with you all night long, playing the best music. We're going to have a little party. What do you say? Cheers to that.

0: Happy Friday, friends. Today is July 10th. It is National Kitten Day. I talk a lot about my dog, my little Higgins Alexander Multi-Poo, but I'm a kitten lover too. We would probably have a cat too if I wasn't so allergic. When I was in the fourth grade, someone dropped a little black cat off on my porch in a basket. His name was Spooky, but we only had him for about a week. And my mother and I were just sneezing. If you've got a cute little kitten, well, give him a little snuggle for me today.
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5: 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Here's your weather forecast from the ABK Flooring Weather Center for this evening. Scattered showers and thunderstorms, patchy fog in the overnight, mostly cloudy with a low around 70. For Saturday, showers likely possibly thunderstorm before 7 a.m. with patchy fog between 7 and 8 a.m., otherwise mostly cloudy and a high near 84. Tomorrow night, scattered showers and thunderstorms, otherwise mostly cloudy with a low 68. And for Sunday, isolated showers after 2 p.m., mostly sunny with a high near 85.
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0: Sometimes Dwayne and Cannon are haha funny. Sometimes they're what the funny. And sometimes they're even what are you talking about funny. But they're always funny. It's the Morning Shakeup on Memories 107.9.
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0: Tomorrow is the big day, 7-Eleven, which means the convenience store 7-Eleven celebrating like they always do with free Slurpees. Every single year, it's a surprise for me, but I love it. I really do. The pina colada Slurpees, those are actually my favorite. Today's National Pina Colada Day, so maybe I could work that in for tomorrow.
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1: Here's your weather forecast from the ABK Flooring Weather Center for this evening. Scattered showers and thunderstorms, patchy fog in the overnight, mostly cloudy with a low around 70. For Saturday, showers likely possibly thunderstorm before 7 a.m. with patchy fog between 7 and 8 a.m., otherwise mostly cloudy and a high near 84. Tomorrow night, scattered showers and thunderstorms, otherwise mostly cloudy with a low 68. And for Sunday, isolated showers after 2 p.m., mostly sunny with a high near 85.
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0: 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You're going to want to spend your weekends in the recliner. I'm talking about the Rockin' Recliner. 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

Talking in your sleep on a Friday. It is me, Madison. 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
8: Here's your weather forecast from the ABK Flooring Weather Center for this evening. Scattered showers and thunderstorms, patchy fog in the overnight, mostly cloudy with a low around 70. For Saturday, showers likely possibly thunderstorm before 7 a.m. with patchy fog between 7 and 8 a.m., otherwise mostly cloudy and a high near 84. Tomorrow night, scattered showers and thunderstorms, otherwise mostly cloudy with a low 68. And for Sunday, isolated showers after 2 p.m., mostly sunny with a high near 85.
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0: The biggest variety of music. You are always going to hear it here. No judgment from me, but there is judgment from Gen Z. No one generation has ever judged names more than Gen Z. Currently, the top two most judged names in America, Karen for women and Chad for men. Oh, do you know a Chad? Have you ever met a Chad? Other names in the top five include Donald, John, and Damien. Hey, what's wrong with John?
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4: 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A new Daviess County 4-H Fair Queen will be crowned Saturday night, July 11th. And once again, Memories 107.9 will provide live coverage of the annual pageant on WAMW. The 2026 Miss Daviess County Queen pageant starts at 7 p.m. Saturday, July 11th in the Washington High School Auditorium. The public portion of the event will feature contestant speeches, on-stage questions, the crowning of the new queen, and the presentation of the Miss Daviess County Pageant Scholarship, sponsored by Shelley Brinson, a former Miss Daviess County, and agent with Century 21 Classic Realty. The evening will also include a special appearance by Miss Indiana State Fair, Presley Hampton. Admission is $5 at the door, and the pageant will again be broadcast live on Memories 107.9 WAMW, Saturday night, July 11th, beginning at 7 p.m. Join me, Dwayne Shake, as we crown a new Miss Daviess County on stage at the Washington High School Auditorium, Saturday, July 11th, live on Memories 107.9.
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7: Here's your weather forecast from the ABK Flooring Weather Center for this evening. Scattered showers and thunderstorms, patchy fog in the overnight, mostly cloudy with a low around 70. For Saturday, showers likely possibly thunderstorm before 7 a.m. with patchy fog between 7 and 8 a.m., otherwise mostly cloudy and a high near 84. Tomorrow night, scattered showers and thunderstorms, otherwise mostly cloudy with a low 68. And for Sunday, isolated showers after 2 p.m., mostly sunny with a high near 85.

0: 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Thank you so much for keeping it here. 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
1: News this hour from Town Hall. I'm Keith Peters in Washington. President Donald Trump has chosen not to sign a sweeping housing affordability bill Friday in protest of Congress not approving a strict voter ID bill that lacks sufficient support to pass.
2: The housing measure will become law without President Trump's signature because he didn't veto it. On Truth Social, he wrote, "I will not sign the housing bill, which has been fully approved by Congress and sent to the White House, in protest over the fact that the United States Senate is not capable of passing the Save America Act, which is polling at 97% with the Republican Party and very high with the non-politician Democrats. The president's rejection of the legislation cut short the GOP's efforts to address a key voter concern about rising home costs. He says the Save America Act will have a greater impact on society." Bernie Bennett, Washington.
1: The European Union says Facebook and Instagram are designed to be addictive.
3: The European Union is accusing Meta of designing Facebook and Instagram to get people hooked, especially children. And it's demanding that Meta disable what it calls key addictive features, such as infinite scrolling and autoplay of videos. The EU's charges against Meta platforms are part of its investigation under the Digital Services Act, and it threatens hefty fines if tech platforms don't protect internet users. Meta says the preliminary findings do not recognize the steps the company has already taken to protect teens. It says its teen accounts automatically protect minors and put parents in control. I'm Donna Water.
1: Lawyers for the man accused of killing conservative activist Charlie Kirk are trying to sow doubt about the case, but a prosecutor countered Friday that authorities have overwhelming evidence against defendant Tyler Robinson. That includes DNA tests and apparent confessions by Robinson to people he knew. On Wall Street, the Dow by 149 points. More at townhall.com.
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8: Here's your weather forecast from the ABK Flooring Weather Center for this evening. Scattered showers and thunderstorms, patchy fog in the overnight, mostly cloudy with a low around 70. For Saturday, showers likely possibly thunderstorm before 7 a.m. with patchy fog between 7 and 8 a.m., otherwise mostly cloudy and a high near 84. Tomorrow night, scattered showers and thunderstorms, otherwise mostly cloudy with a low 68. And for Sunday, isolated showers after 2 p.m., mostly sunny with a high near 85.
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Queen on a Friday, rolling right on into Roy Orbison, because why? Well, because I play all of your favorites. Billy Idol and Fleetwood Mac still on the way. Madison, June, and you, happy Friday.

0: A long, long time ago, back in 2019, this week, the very last Volkswagen Beetle rolled off the line. Do you remember the Beetle? Oh, man, what an iconic car. Pretty small. All of the best movies include a Volkswagen Beetle. I never owned one, but I may still contemplate it if they start to make those things again.
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13: Here's your weather forecast from the ABK Flooring Weather Center for this evening. Scattered showers and thunderstorms, patchy fog in the overnight, mostly cloudy with a low around 70. For Saturday, showers likely possibly thunderstorm before 7 a.m. with patchy fog between 7 and 8 a.m., otherwise mostly cloudy and a high near 84. Tomorrow night, scattered showers and thunderstorms, otherwise mostly cloudy with a low 68. And for Sunday, isolated showers after 2 p.m., mostly sunny with a high near 85.
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0: A big day tomorrow. It is, of course, July 11th, 7-Eleven, and the iconic brand 7-Eleven serving free Slurpees. Talked about that earlier in the show, but 7-Eleven is suing Nike over a brand new shoe they're releasing tomorrow. The shoe is green, orange, and red, and I don't know, the color scheme just really resembles the convenient chain's trademark branding. And since it's being released on 7-Eleven, July 11th, they may have a case. The 7-Eleven shoe. Yeah, that one's going to court for sure.
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Getting into the groove with Madonna. Happy Friday, friends. Madison June is my name. You can get at me, Madison on air. If you're watching the World Cup, who are you rooting for now that the U.S. is out?

0: Nobody's playing more music than we are today, tonight, all weekend long, all of your favorites. You can count on us. When it comes to dogs' names, you can pretty much name your dog anything. But the internet says cats have the most unhinged names. You probably can name your kitten anything, don't you think? Sniffles, Tissues, Pringles, you can name them after any food. Some of the most crazy cat names being shared on socials include Juice Box and Home Depot. I like that. Come here, Juice Box. Oh, someone has a blind cat named Roomba because she's forever bumping into things. What about a woman named Sharon who also named her cat Sharon? Okay, that's where I draw the line. That's weird.
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3: Here's your weather forecast from the ABK Flooring Weather Center for this evening. Scattered showers and thunderstorms, patchy fog in the overnight, mostly cloudy with a low around 70. For Saturday, showers likely possibly thunderstorm before 7 a.m. with patchy fog between 7 and 8 a.m., otherwise mostly cloudy and a high near 84. Tomorrow night, scattered showers and thunderstorms, otherwise mostly cloudy with a low 68. And for Sunday, isolated showers after 2 p.m., mostly sunny with a high near 85.
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0: Great music all the time, just like that. Big shout out to Free Willy. Do you remember that movie? Oh, that was so iconic. Made me want to go to SeaWorld and visit Shamu. Well, a Free Willy reboot is in development. Warner Brothers making it happen. That movie came out in 1993. It was an orphan boy. He became friends with an orca. That was a huge movie. Grossed over $150 million. Do you think this movie will be a success?
1: This friendly reminder. 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

0: 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All the updates from the Brownfield Network at the Boyd & Sons Machinery Ag Center. 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

0: One of a couple of big hits. The other one, of course, was a doo-wah diddy diddy. Madford Man and Blinded by the Light. Moving forward, Tears for Fears. And a couple of suggestions for the Steve Miller Band, too.
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12: Here is your weather forecast from the ABK Flooring Weather Center. Look for some patchy fog between 7 and 8 a.m. this morning. Otherwise, showers likely, possibly a thunderstorm, mostly cloudy with a high near 84 today. Scattered showers and thunderstorms this evening, mostly cloudy with a low 68. And for Sunday, isolated showers mainly in the afternoon, mostly sunny with a high near 85.
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0: One of the very first big hits for that band, mid-80s, Susanna Hoffs and the Bangles, and Walk Like an Egyptian. Got The Cure coming up, and the Talking Heads.
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0: That song was so incredibly popular, as you may recall, a few years back, was turned into a full-length motion picture, of which I will tell you, I actually saw it twice. It was that good. The late, great Freddie Mercury and Queen in Bohemian Rhapsody.
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7: Here is your weather forecast from the ABK Flooring Weather Center. Look for some patchy fog between 7 and 8 a.m. this morning. Otherwise, showers likely, possibly a thunderstorm, mostly cloudy with a high near 84 today. Scattered showers and thunderstorms this evening, mostly cloudy with a low 68. And for Sunday, isolated showers mainly in the afternoon, mostly sunny with a high near 85.
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0: I'd do anything for love, but I won't do that. Taking it back to the 90s with the gentleman born Marvin Lee Day. We know him better as the late, great Meatloaf with a classic. We got Duran Duran coming up and a couple of suggestions for Bon Jovi, too.
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0: It's the boss, Bruce Springsteen, Hungry Hearts, on your home for the greatest hits of all time. Got Call in Hand Man at Work coming up, and the Money Man, too, in minutes.
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8: 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We will announce the winner in mid-August. 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
9: Here is your weather forecast from the ABK Flooring Weather Center. Look for some patchy fog between 7 and 8 a.m. this morning. Otherwise, showers likely, possibly a thunderstorm, mostly cloudy with a high near 84 today. Scattered showers and thunderstorms this evening, mostly cloudy with a low 68. And for Sunday, isolated showers mainly in the afternoon, mostly sunny with a high near 85.
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0: Amy Mann till Tuesday. And voices carry. Hopefully my voice is carrying well through your radio receiver, your smart speaker, your Alexa-enabled device, wherever you happen to be listening. Thank you for being here in the nighttime. Got Fleetwood Mac and the Timex Social Club on the other side of these.
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0: Holding the line with the great Joseph Williams of the band hailing from Southern California. It's Toto. Thank you for making us a part of your weekend. Mike Scott moving forward with Kenny Loggins on the other side of these.
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5: A new Daviess County 4-H Fair Queen will be crowned Saturday night, July 11th. And once again, Memories 107.9 will provide live coverage of the annual pageant on WAMW. The 2026 Miss Daviess County Queen pageant starts at 7 p.m. Saturday, July 11th in the Washington High School Auditorium. The public portion of the event will feature contestant speeches, on-stage questions, the crowning of the new queen, and the presentation of the Miss Daviess County Pageant Scholarship, sponsored by Shelley Brinson, a former Miss Daviess County, and agent with Century 21 Classic Realty. The evening will also include a special appearance by Miss Indiana State Fair, Presley Hampton. Admission is $5 at the door, and the pageant will again be broadcast live on Memories 107.9 WAMW, Saturday night, July 11th, beginning at 7 p.m. Join me, Dwayne Shake, as we crown a new Miss Daviess County on stage at the Washington High School Auditorium, Saturday, July 11th, live on Memories 107.9.
6: Here is your weather forecast from the ABK Flooring Weather Center. Look for some patchy fog between 7 and 8 a.m. this morning. Otherwise, showers likely, possibly a thunderstorm, mostly cloudy with a high near 84 today. Scattered showers and thunderstorms this evening, mostly cloudy with a low 68. And for Sunday, isolated showers mainly in the afternoon, mostly sunny with a high near 85.
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0: Eagle Eye Cherry saved tonight. Stay close. I've got more music on the way. Got the great George Harrison to sing for you coming up next, too.
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0: Take Me Home, the legendary Phil Collins on the radio station doing just that. Taking you home wherever you happen to be tonight with the greatest hits of all time. We'll take it back to 1994. Big hit for Wilson Phillips. We'll hear it together coming up.
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0: It's official. The morning shakeup is preferred by 4 out of 5 dentists that love ridiculousness.
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0: David Coverdale, Whitesnake. And here I go again. A big hello to Michelle checking in tonight here in the studio. So she's at home enjoying all the music. Thank you for being there. You could do what Michelle did. Drop me a line here in the studio. Try to get your song played as quickly as possible. Belinda Carlisle on the way.
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5: 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The 2026 Miss Davies County Queen pageant starts at 7 p.m. Saturday, July 11th in the Washington High School Auditorium. The public portion of the event will feature contestant speeches, on-stage questions, the crowning of the new queen, and the presentation of the Miss Davies County Pageant Scholarship, sponsored by Shelley Brinson, a former Miss Davies County, and agent with Century 21 Classic Realty. The evening will also include a special appearance by Miss Indiana State Fair, Presley Hampton. Admission is $5 at the door, and the pageant will again be broadcast live on Memories 107.9 WAMW, Saturday night, July 11th, beginning at 7 p.m. Join me, Dwayne Shake, as we crown a new Miss Davies County on stage at the Washington High School Auditorium, Saturday, July 11th, live on Memories 107.9.
7: Here is your weather forecast from the ABK Flooring Weather Center. Look for some patchy fog between 7 and 8 a.m. this morning. Otherwise, showers likely, possibly a thunderstorm, mostly cloudy with a high near 84 today. Scattered showers and thunderstorms this evening, mostly cloudy with a low 68. And for Sunday, isolated showers mainly in the afternoon, mostly sunny with a high near 85.
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0: One of several hits for that gentleman, taking it back to the late 80s, Higher Love with Steve Winwood.
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0: Fleetwood Mac, Little Lies on the radio station, bringing you your favorite tunes from the late 60s, 70s, 80s, 90s, and early 2000s. Bon Jovi coming up, Hathaway. We'll kick things off with Whitney Houston coming up.
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5: 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We will announce the winner in mid-August. 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
7: Here is your weather forecast from the ABK Flooring Weather Center. Look for some patchy fog between 7 and 8 a.m. this morning. Otherwise, showers likely, possibly a thunderstorm, mostly cloudy with a high near 84 today. Scattered showers and thunderstorms this evening, mostly cloudy with a low 68. And for Sunday, isolated showers mainly in the afternoon, mostly sunny with a high near 85.
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I know a lawyer that had a dream. Yes, he quit being a lawyer because he had a dream of being a dog breeder. Turns out he prefers boxers over briefs. I'm Randy Johnson. I'm your weekend radio pup. Soon, Survivor won't be able to hold back. Modern English will melt with us. Plus, how fast can you erect your tent?

Sometimes Dwayne and Cannon are haha funny. Sometimes they're what the funny. And sometimes they're even what are you talking about funny. But they're always funny. It's the Morning Shakeup on Memories 107.

0: they just couldn't wait to get into their Love Shack tent. A pair of experienced male campers in Britain broke the Guinness World Record by erecting their two-man tent in a time of 1 minute and 4.95 seconds, breaking the record by 3 seconds previously set on Brokeback Mountain.
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8: 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Here is your weather forecast from the ABK Flooring Weather Center. Look for some patchy fog between 7 and 8 a.m. this morning. Otherwise, showers likely, possibly a thunderstorm, mostly cloudy with a high near 84 today. Scattered showers and thunderstorms this evening, mostly cloudy with a low 68. And for Sunday, isolated showers mainly in the afternoon, mostly sunny with a high near 85.
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0: The band was called Mr. Big. Now, I know you watch Sex and the City. You watched a few episodes for sure. It was fun for a while. And you know that we had Carrie and Charlotte, Miranda and Samantha, and Mr. Big. But that wasn't his, like, real name. What was Mr. Big's real name? John James Preston. Mr. Big.
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0: Storms this evening, mostly cloudy with a low 68, and for Sunday, isolated showers, mainly in the afternoon, mostly sunny with a high near 85.
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I'm your weekend radio guy. Soon we will be right as we cruise in the hush. We'll take the long run with our friend Eagle. Plus, how I became left-handed. I know, you think I'm crazy.

0: The name of the band is Cameo. And I'm making a cameo as a lefty. I'm a righty, but apparently, temporarily, I'm a lefty. Well, we're remodeling our master bathroom, so we moved over to the guest bedroom slash bathroom for a while. The guest bathroom, it's exactly the same layout as the master. It's just flipped. It's all in reverse. What's on the right is now on the left. What was on the left is now on the right. Now, the shower, that felt kind of weird. I was facing the wrong direction, and the soap's not in the right place, but I was okay. But over at the sink, yeah, that threw me off because it's on the right side instead of the left, and I was okay. I was doing pretty well until I got to the water pick. Yeah, and then the water pick was on the right side instead of the left side, and I suddenly realized this must be how it feels for left-handed people. They must feel like this all the time. Suddenly, I was a right-handed person living in a left-handed world, or at least a left-handed bathroom. Yes, now I know the obstinate, intractable, incomprehensible undertaking you face every day. I salute you, lefties. You are our heroes.
1: Like one out of every nine Americans, I'm left-handed. And let me tell you, it ain't all peaches and cream. Your writing gets smeared. Lord help you if you want to drive a standard transmission.
2: Amen to that.
1: Right, well, sir, I'm opening up a one-stop store for southpaws. Everything from left-handed apple peelers to left-handed zithers. Gotta call it the Leftorium.
3: Ooh.
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2: This morning, scattered showers and patchy fog is likely, with highs near 82. Slight chance of thunderstorms tonight, with lows near 68. Tomorrow, to round off the weekend, it's another slight chance of thunderstorms and patchy fog, highs near 83. More thunderstorms tomorrow night, with lows in the mid-60s. Monday, to kick off the work week, we finally see some sunshine with highs in the mid-80s, lows near 68.
10: 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We don't know why they're so picky, but it's in their contracts. 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
1: 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We're going to dance. And have some.

0: 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They're going to do 68 shows over 34 weekends total. The final Sphere shows will be December 11th and 12th. 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
6: Here's a look at your forecast from the ABK Flooring Weather Center. This morning, scattered showers and patchy fog is likely, with highs near 82. Slight chance of thunderstorms tonight, with lows near 68. Tomorrow, to round off the weekend, it's another slight chance of thunderstorms and patchy fog, highs near 83. More thunderstorms tomorrow night, with lows in the mid-60s. Monday, to kick off the work week, we finally see some sunshine, with highs in the mid-80s, lows near 68.
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0: when I think of you, I think, man, I'd like to tease your brain. 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
8: Here's a look at your forecast from the ABK Flooring Weather Center. This morning, scattered showers and patchy fog is likely, with highs near 82. Slight chance of thunderstorms tonight, with lows near 68. Tomorrow, to round off the weekend, it's another slight chance of thunderstorms and patchy fog, highs near 83. More thunderstorms tomorrow night, with lows in the mid-60s. Monday, to kick off the work week, we finally see some sunshine with highs in the mid-80s, lows near 68.
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1: News this hour at Town Hall, I'm Bob Agnew in Washington. It's official, Graham Plattner has ended his main Senate run.
2: Plattner has submitted his paperwork with the Secretary of State's office, so that makes his exit official. The embattled candidate said several days ago that he intended to quit the race following an allegation of sexual assault, which he has denied. But Maine's Democratic Party has been scrambling to come up with a process to select a new nominee. State law says that they have until July 27th to do so, and the party has indicated it plans to hold a convention with delegates from across the state to come up with that nominee.
1: A bipartisan group of senators say they reached an agreement with the administration to advance a new version of legislation to sanction the buyers of Russian oil.
3: While visiting Kyiv, South Carolina Republican Senator Lindsey Graham told reporters that lawmakers have been working closely with the administration on a version of the bill that would be, quote, acceptable to the White House and that was written in a way they could support. The White House has resisted full support of legislation to limit the flow of funds to Moscow's war chest through sanctions on countries purchasing Russian oil, in addition to Russian officials and entities. Instead, the administration has pushed for the bill to give President Donald Trump more latitude to pursue negotiations with Moscow.
1: That is Bernie Bennett, an ICE officer being praised for quick action. It may have saved the life of a 14-year-old Texas boy.
4: ICE officer Javier Morales was driving on Interstate 37 near Corpus Christi earlier this month when he spotted two stopped vehicles and an unresponsive teenager lying face down in a roadside ditch. Witnesses told authorities the 14-year-old had jumped from a moving vehicle traveling at an estimated 50 to 70 miles per hour. Morales immediately stopped, assessed the teen's condition, helped stabilize the victim, and directed bystanders until firefighters, EMS crews, and sheriff's deputies arrived. The teen was transported for further treatment. Ron Taylor reporting.
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6: 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I'm Cannon Shake in the First Merchants Newsroom. An English man has been sentenced to 6 years in prison after pleading guilty to multiple felony charges in Du Bois Superior Court. According to the Du Bois County Prosecutor's Office, 36-year-old Kyle Sheppers was sentenced Friday by Judge Anthony Quinn to the maximum penalty allowed under his plea agreement. Sheppers pleaded guilty to operating a vehicle as a habitual traffic violator, intimidation, operating while intoxicated, and unlawful possession of a firearm by a serious violent felon. Court testimony included allegations that Sheppers threatened to shoot a Jasper police officer. Prosecutors also noted that a .40 caliber handgun was recovered from a vehicle that he was operating despite a prior felony conviction for dealing meth. Sheppers was sentenced to 6 years in the Indiana Department of Correction and will receive credit for time already served in jail. Firefighters responded to a structure fire Friday evening in rural Montgomery. According to dispatch reports, crews were called shortly after 6:30 p.m. to the 7100 block of East 200 North for a mini barn that was on fire near a larger barn. Callers reported the structure was fully engulfed in flames, with nearby trees also catching fire. There were concerns that a natural gas tank may be located inside the building. Fire departments from Montgomery and Candleburg responded to the scene, along with EMS. Firefighters were able to knock down the fire shortly after arriving. No injuries were reported, and the cause of the fire has not been released. The Miss Davies County Queen pageant will take place tonight at the Washington High School Auditorium. The pageant begins at 7 p.m. in the high school auditorium tonight, with doors opening at 6:30 p.m. Admission is $5, and guests may enter through gates 4 and 5. The event will crown the next Miss Davies County Queen. Visiting queens wearing their sashes and former Miss Davies County queens will be admitted free of charge. Those unable to attend can tune into live coverage tonight on Memories 107.9. And the Davies County Commissioners will meet Tuesday, July 14th at 9 a.m. at the Davies County Government Center. Agenda items include highway project updates, a proposed allowable cost policy, an update from Davies County Economic Development, and consideration of a disaster emergency declaration. Commissioners will also discuss reestablishing the Ambulance Advisory Board and review a school guard 911 proposal. Additional items include formal approval of the Westgate Water Tower project contract, proposed policy changes at West Boggs, grant-related matters, and routine payroll and claims approvals. Commissioners will also receive monthly financial reports and other informational updates. On the area arrest report, 24-year-old Jacob Gibson of Ligoti was arrested on count of OVWI with a controlled substance, OVWI with endangerment, OVWI with passenger less than 18, three counts of neglect of a dependent, and possession of marijuana. No bond was set. 63-year-old Jeffrey Eller of Washington was arrested on counts of invasion of privacy and possession of meth. No bond was set. 50-year-old Edward Fogarty of Washington was arrested on a petition to revoke. Bond was set at $15,000 and bond was posted. 32-year-old Jonathan Miranda of Washington was arrested on a petition to revoke. Bond was set at $10,000 and bond was posted. And 48-year-old Amanda Weiniger of Washington was arrested on account of driving while suspended with a prior. No bond was set. And we have one obituary announcement. Doris Healy of Decatur, formerly Shoals, passed away on Wednesday at Adams Woodcrest in Decatur. Celebration of Life services will be at 1 p.m. Friday, July 17th at the Queen Lee Chapel in Shoals. Burial will follow in Spring Hill Cemetery. Visitation will be from 11 a.m. until 1 p.m. on Friday, July 17th at the Queen Lee Chapel in Shoals. Doris Healy was 87 years old. And that's a look at news from the First Merchants Newsroom on WAMW.
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8: 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The 2026 Miss Davies County Queen Pageant starts at 7 p.m. Saturday, July 11th in the Washington High School Auditorium. The public portion of the event will feature contestant speeches, on-stage questions, the crowning of the new queen, and the presentation of the Miss Davies County Pageant Scholarship, sponsored by Shelley Brinson, a former Miss Davies County, and agent with Century 21 Classic Realty. The evening will also include a special appearance by Miss Indiana State Fair, Presley Hampton. 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
11: Here is your weather forecast from the ABK Flooring Weather Center. Look for some patchy fog between 7 and 8 a.m. this morning. Otherwise, showers likely, possibly a thunderstorm, mostly cloudy with a high near 84 today. Scattered showers and thunderstorms this evening, mostly cloudy with a low 68. And for Sunday, isolated showers mainly in the afternoon, mostly sunny with a high near 85. 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Good morning. 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
11: 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All right, here we go. It's an anniversary. Kip Kelly, happy anniversary to Kip. Love your wife. All right. Pat Dant, happy birthday, Pat. PD, hope you have a great day. Love you, Danny and Cindy and Maymay. All right, Pat Dant, happy birthday. Birthday for Art Harvey, happy birthday, Art, from Stacy, Brody, Dee, Briley, and Brent. Happy birthday, Art Harvey. Also, Elaine Arms, to my wife and medical person, love you. Elaine Arms, happy birthday. We also have for Danny Arvin, to my best friend and daughter, I hope your day is terrific as you are. Happy birthday from Mom, Danny Arvin. And one more in our birthday and anniversary, Elaine Arms once again. Happy birthday, Lanny, from Gary and Kevin. All right, and we will shuffle up our entrance here and pull one out for our birthday and anniversary winner, which will receive a gift certificate to Champion Lanes, plus Scooter's Coffee, including those cake bites. All right, and Elaine Arms, our birthday and anniversary winner for today. Once again, you can enter the birthdays and anniversaries by going to our website, WAMWAMFM.com, and click on the birthdays and anniversary tab and fill out the information. 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
6: Here is your weather forecast from the ABK Flooring Weather Center. Look for some patchy fog between 7 and 8 a.m. this morning. Otherwise, showers likely, possibly a thunderstorm, mostly cloudy with a high near 84 today. Scattered showers and thunderstorms this evening, mostly cloudy with a low 68. And for Sunday, isolated showers mainly in the afternoon, mostly sunny with a high near 85.
7: 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No? 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

0: 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An equal opportunity employer. It's another week of great family movies at the Indiana Theater on Main Street in downtown Washington. Premiering this week, it's Moana. Leaving her island for the first time, young Moana embarks on an epic seafaring adventure to restore prosperity to her people. Moana. Premiering this week at the Indiana Theater. On the other screen, catch Minions and Monsters. Grab the family and some popcorn and catch a good movie this week at your Indiana Theater in downtown Washington.
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2: Here is your weather forecast from the ABK Flooring Weather Center. Look for some patchy fog between 7 and 8 a.m. this morning. Otherwise, showers likely, possibly a thunderstorm, mostly cloudy with a high near 84 today. Scattered showers and thunderstorms this evening, mostly cloudy with a low 68. And for Sunday, isolated showers mainly in the afternoon, mostly sunny with a high near 85.
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0: 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This week, Greg Bateman sits down to talk to the new director of the Martin County Community Foundation, Megan Hawkins. We'll get her plans for the future and learn more about the new director. Let's focus on the community now on WAMW.
4: We are introducing the new director of the Martin County Community Foundation this morning, and that is Megan Hawkins. And Megan's got big shoes to fill. Kurt Johnson, for the last 11 years, was in her role, and the foundation, of course, grew by leaps and bounds thanks to the donors and all the people associated with Martin County Community Foundation. But it's been a young person, Megan is, okay? We'll start with that. And let's start with kind of, before we get to know you a little bit, because we do want the people to get to know you, but this has been a full circle thing because the Lilly Foundation, of course, is a big part of the Martin County Community Foundation, obviously. And you were a Lilly Scholar, and that's kind of how it all started. So tell me how from there it became full circle to where now you're the director of the foundation.
5: Yeah. Well, thanks, Greg, first for having me on today and to be able to share my story and be open with the community on this new role for me. But I, like Greg said, I was a 2016 Lilly Scholar recipient and very blessed and grateful recipient of that. And so that was my senior year, and that opened doors and opportunities for higher education. And where that took me was to the University of Evansville, and I majored in elementary education. So went some time in college. We'll get back to that here after a bit. But then I started my teaching career, and that's when I came on, was asked to be a grant member of the board, or the chair, not the chair, the...
4: You're on the grants committee, right?
5: Yes, yeah. Yes.
4: Okay. Not on the board at the time, but at a very young age on the grants committee of the Martin County Community Foundation.
5: Yeah, yeah. I was asked to be on the grants committee as just a member, reviewer, scorer. Mm-hmm. And so that was a great experience. And then after that, the next year, they had asked if I want to serve on the Martin County Community Foundation Board as a member there. So that was in 2022, I believe. And then since then, I have served as the grants chair and then the donor outreach chair as well. And then this past year, starting in 2026, I served as the president. And then here we are today and serving as the director.
4: Yeah, that's an amazing full circle. And even though, I guess, whatever it might have been, 8 years or so has gone by since then, that is a very quick turnaround for somebody to be the director of the Martin County Community Foundation. Let's talk about Kurt for a little bit, can we? Kurt Johnson did a terrific job in the role, navigating everything with the foundation. Now it's your turn to be in that role. Has to be a little bit intimidating, right?
5: Yeah, Kurt has been awesome. We had, after the board announcement, Kurt and I sat down after that, and he had a big task binder. And I know that took a lot of time on his plate to write that out for me on month by month on different tasks and dues. And I appreciate that. And we've talked since then, many text messages, and he actually came in yesterday to visit. And yesterday we had our June board meeting, and he sent me a text message to tell the board that June board meeting would have been his 110th monthly board meeting. And he felt the urge, like there's something happening today. And he felt like he just knew it was one of the monthly board meetings. And so he wanted me to make sure and tell the board that he's going to miss them. And we for sure are going to miss him too.
4: Yeah, so it was the third Wednesday of the month. He felt like he needed to be there, but he didn't because he's done. But I know he'll be there, obviously, if you need him.
5: Yeah.
4: A little bit about you. You were Martin County Queen, right?
5: Yes, and we talked about you had emceed that. And so we've known each
4: Another
5: other
4: first
5: for...
4: Another full circle moment, right?
5: Yeah. I active in 4-H growing up, a 10-year 4-H member, and I showed livestock, but then also took the static projects inside and also was a Martin County junior leader. And so really, 4-H has a big part of my life and still continue as I help oversee the Martin County Junior Leader 4-H Club today, and just a great, great group of young youth to be around.
4: Megan is a graduate of Shoals High School, lived in Shoals all your life, right?
5: So, right.
4: And everybody in Shoals pretty familiar with Megan, maybe not so much in Lagodi. She's about to make her mark in that side of Martin County as well. But your education from the University of Evansville led you into education. Tell us about that.
5: Yeah, so big shock as far as culture change going to Evansville, big city, being from a small town, but absolutely enjoyed my time down there. 4 years flown by, just like what everybody else says, enjoy the time while you have it because it flies by. And University of Evansville is a small private university, and just the professor relationships that I built there, participation in clubs and organizations, intramural activities, and then just education itself. Mm-hmm. I was a part of the elementary education major, that group of class, and I just really enjoyed my time while being there, and got to participate in a lot of different activities. And one of those, going back to making it full circle with mm-hmm. the foundation, I helped start a Lilly Scholar Network chapter while being down there at the University of Evansville. So what that was is it had been started in other universities, and at the time UE didn't have one. And so there's other Lilly Scholars down there at UE. And so a part of this network is just bringing all of us together, starting a new organization titled the Lilly Scholars Network Chapter. Mm-hmm. And our mission was just to do good work while being down there, because we were so blessed and grateful for what was given to us as a Lilly Scholar. And so we were like, this can be our way to, one, network amongst us while we're down there, but then also to give back. And maybe it's not giving back to our current communities at that time, but giving back to the Evansville community on where we currently mm-hmm. were together. And so we did various community service projects together while we was down there. And one of those activities was we partnered with the Evansville Alliance, the community foundation down there, and provided mock interviews for those mm-hmm. recipients going into right before those next couple weeks is when their Lilly Scholar interview was. Mm-hmm. And so those couple weeks prior to that, we hosted some mock interviews with those scholars that were applying and going to have an interview, and a great opportunity and experience to give back and share how grateful we were.
4: Yeah, and grateful is a good word, because I can relate to that. My daughter was a Lilly Scholar, and my daughter also went to the University of Evansville, loved it, got a terrific education. So, and explain, if you will, when we talk about the Lilly Scholar and the Martin Kennedy Foundation, the connection between the two.
5: Yeah, so, and I'm, I have been at this job for, last week was my first full week, so I don't think, I've been learning a lot, mm-hmm. and I hope I don't say this wrong, but Lilly mm-hmm. Endowment is the one that provides that right. provides that funding. And so as long as you have a community foundation within your county, mm-hmm. You are able to apply and to receive and then grant out those dollars to a recipient in your county.
4: Yeah, that's exactly right. So you have to have a Martin County Community Foundation to get the Lilly. And we've learned that Martin County was the last county in the entire state to to have a foundation.
5: Yeah.
4: And it's been 25, 26 years ago now, so it's really grown since.
5: Yeah. In 1999, the first Lilly Scholar was given in Martin, or 1998, the first Lilly Scholar was given, and then 1999 is when the Martin County Community Foundation was officially founded, created, and the organization was started.
4: Okay. And no surprise, knowing you a little bit, you went into education. Tell us a little bit about your profession at Shoals.
5: Yeah. So I taught and finished up my sixth year this past May at Shoals. I started in the elementary teaching second grade. And when I got hired on, I knew from the interview that they would have me moving up with that grade at the time, because it was a larger class and they mm-hmm. needed that additional teacher to move with them. So I started in second grade. Absolutely loved it, and then moved to third grade with that same class, couple of the same students, and then I got offered a position in the high school, and that was a big change at the time, knowing that my degree was in elementary, going to the high school, how was that going to work? Was I going to be respected by the students being a young individual? And I was nervous, but I'm like, let's take the leap of faith and let's do it. Because at the time I was teaching agriculture, engineering, and helping with our college and career program, serving as the early college director. And I have no regrets for making that jump. A lot of people had asked, they're like, would you go back to the elementary? And I said it would be hard. I love the littles. I love the hugs, and really enjoyed my time there and learned a lot. That's where it all started. But to be able to work with those high school students and have those meaningful conversations, and where I truly felt my heart being led to, was that college and career readiness kind of work. And some of the activities and events and programming that we did there at the high school, we had a strong team where we all chipped in and worked together, but that's where I truly felt like impact was making, to have those meaningful conversations with the students and providing those opportunities for them.
4: Well, I know you're a natural educator, a natural leader, so I know it was difficult leaving that profession, but what was it about this position, the Martin County Community Foundation Director, that appealed to you, and in the last crazy whirlwind of a month, here we are?
5: Yeah, it was a change, and I think a shock to the community and a shock to myself as well, because I wasn't searching for a job, but when the position came up and the conversation was had, I thought about it a lot. I prayed a lot about it a lot, several tears, but I just decided that let's make the switch and let's give this a try, and a way to impact. It may not be just the students, but to still impact the students, to still impact a greater amount of people in the county, and I hope that this will work out.
4: Yeah, and as a board member, I can honestly tell folks, it was unanimous whenever the board found out that Megan was going to be the director, that we were very pleased in the leadership from Kurt to Megan. I don't know if it'll be seamless, because there's a lot to learn, but it's the right move. And Megan, let's start talking about that. Your role in the foundation, what do you see as your role?
5: Yeah. Well, and like you said earlier, definitely big shoes to fill with Kurt Johnson and with prior directors. I've been on the phone with Dan Gregory a few times asking some questions, and we've met. So a lot of great work that the Community Foundation has already been doing, and I'm just so excited for that continuous work to happen too. But for my role as the development director is building endowments, but that comes with just building relationships mm-hmm. with people and getting to know their needs. There's a lot of people out there that they're wanting to give and they're wanting to make good impact in the community, but how? And so providing these opportunities, we'll talk here after a bit about two gift opportunities that people can take the opportunity for to match their gift mm-hmm. and maybe even triple their gift. And so we'll talk about that here in a bit. But and then supporting the nonprofits and providing different ways for them to be impacted by these funds as well, and just people in general and building those relationships.
4: And you know, I think we've found that not everybody's as familiar with the Martin County Community Foundation as you think, because I think the foundation has touched almost every improvement in the county over the last several years to the towns in our county. However, there are still those maybe who are nonprofit organizations who may not know about the foundation, and the foundation can really help those. All they have to do really is apply for a grant. It goes through a little bit of a process. It's not a difficult process, and the foundation may be able to help fund whatever they need. I'm not sure everybody realizes that, so maybe you can drive that point home.
5: Yeah, absolutely. So here in the last couple years, the grants committee has decided, and the Community Foundation Partnership staff have really provide this awesome opportunity where instead of just having 1 year grant cycles, it's quarterly. So our next grant cycle ends July 31st. And if you're 501c3 nonprofit, government institute, you can apply, and we would love to see the needs in the community, but we don't know those until people start using and applying on the website. But yeah, most definitely check out our Martin County Community Foundation website and click the link, watch the videos. If you need help trying to find that, come in the office. We're located here at the Martin County 4-H Fairgrounds up in the Community Learning Center, and I'd be happy to help navigate that with you, or then point and direct you to our grants manager as well.
4: There's so many wonderful scholarships and opportunities that people have come to the foundation with as donors. Now may be the opportunity to talk about maybe the two-for-one, because if I'm out there looking and I've got a little bit of money or memorial scholarship that I'd like to do something with, I know you've got some great opportunities right now if they want to jump on board.
5: Yeah. So there's actually two different opportunities out there. There's one, it's called Gift 8, and it's the one-to-one match, and then there's another one called Gift 9, and it's the two-to-one. So I'll just start with the Gift 8 one. Like I said, it's a one-to-one match, and this benefits the designated funds, the field of interest funds, the donor advised funds, and the scholarship funds. So we've got brochures. This is also on the website, but all the different types of funds that you could give to, if, like, for instance, there's a couple on here that it may benefit a cemetery, it may benefit a church, it may benefit animals, it may benefit youth. There's all kinds of different opportunities on here for you to be able to give and make an impact to those specific organizations. And so some of them have already met their cap. So we have $100,000 to be able to be given for this, for the one-to-one match. But all of those funds can only receive up to the $5,000 to be fully matched. They can definitely receive more, mm-hmm. but up to $5,000 to receive the one-to-one match. And we have 12 funds that have received some kind of contribution already, and six of our multiple here on this list have been fully funded. So we've got a slew ton of more that definitely can take up this opportunity. And if you know that you already have a fund with us and you haven't heard about this gift opportunity, I'd love to talk with you. And that is a part of my job too, to be able to help promote this and communicate that out about this opportunity. And then we also have the Gift 9, and that's the 2-to-1 match. So you're pretty much tripling your dollar that you give to the unrestricted funds. And so there's a whole list of these as well. And so if you give $50, that turns into $150. And the neat thing about these unrestricted funds is they are what is used for our impact and boost cycle grants. And so that's what the quarterly grants are. They are given to the needs of the community. And so these funds are solely not for necessarily a specific project or nonprofit in the county, but for what the need is out there that people are applying for. So that is another opportunity that, that people can take a part of.
4: Yeah, so it's a great opportunity. But in the minute or so that Megan tried to explain that, we realized there may still be a lot of questions.
5: Absolutely.
4: But if you're saying, hey, I start out with 50 and that leads to 150 on the 2-to-1 match, it's crazy. But find out. Come out here and talk to Megan or a board member. We can direct you as well. But the Community Foundation has so many opportunities, I think, Megan, that we all agree have not been fully taken advantage of in Martin County.
5: Yeah. And that's no fault to anybody. It's just it takes time. It takes time to get our name out there, and it for the board to communicate, and for us on, we're going to try and utilize. Kurt did a great job on social media, and that was definitely a strong suit for him. And believe it or not, Greg, I am not one that is a social media guru, and you think I would be with my age.
4: I think you would be. Yeah.
5: So I have a lot to learn on the social media end, but I'm looking forward to it. And we've had some conversations on what we can continue to do and maybe promote more by using social media. So I'm looking forward to that.
4: All right. Well, Megan, I know we covered a lot, and as we did with Kurt, probably try to get with you about quarterly so that we can get that word out and answer any questions that people might have. Anything else that we didn't talk about, Megan, that you'd like to talk about in your role as a new development director of the Martin County Community Foundation?
5: Yeah, I am looking forward to meeting everybody. I've got a lot of several community members that I need to get in touch with. And I, at the same time, if you ever want to learn more about the Community Foundation, if you want to learn and you have questions on some of those gift matches that we talked about, please stop by the office. The phone number is 812-295-1022. And I'll go ahead and share my email here too. It is mccf@cfpartner.org. So feel free to shoot me an email as well, and we can have further conversation about that. But one line that the Community Foundation a lot of times uses is the gift that keeps on giving. And I think that's a true testimonial to what the foundation is. We're investing our dollars now so we can have, you know, that same gift making that same impact and on future things down the road. And so I think the more we do that, mm-hmm. the better opportunities that we'll have in the future for our community.
4: And we would always be remiss without talking about the wonderful donors, whether they're still with us or not still with us, who have made the foundation what it is today, because they give the money. The foundation navigates through interest and what have you, and that's where this money grows. But we couldn't do it without the fabulous donors of the county.
5: Yeah, absolutely. And I think that's one thing that we, like you said, we cannot forget those donors that have truly made, no matter what size of donation that's been made, but every one of those has been truly meaningful and super grateful for their continued support. And whether it was a one-time gift or if it's been multiple gifts down the road, we truly appreciate those donors. And if you are not a donor and you'd like to be, we can definitely have that conversation, because anybody can start a fund and we can have that conversation.
4: All right. So from president of the Martin County Community Foundation Board to the development director, Megan Hawkins, thank you so much. And we greatly looking forward to you leading us in the coming years.
5: Thank you, Greg.
4: So Megan, we thank her and we thank you for listening. Have a great week.
0: 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I'm Dwayne Shake, inviting you to tune in each weekend as we shine a spotlight on a topic important to our community and focus on the community here on WAMW.
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0: Welcome to another episode of Fair Shake. I'm Brian Emmons, being joined by my man on the Thompson Insurance Zoom line, producer Chip. It's good to be back behind the mics after we got to take a break last week for the 4th of July.
1: Yes, but I had my buddy Buzz fill in for me as producer, and he was outstanding last week, and I know you've got a lot to say about Electric Tommy.
0: I like that.
1: What an episode.
0: Yeah, I like that Tommy said, you know, next week on Fair Shake, we're going to hear what radio's like in the future. So that's good that here we are 50 years later. But
1: the future is now. And Brian, I know they've uploaded that episode, from a two-hour episode, by the way, or nearly two-hour episode.
0: Yep.
1: Yes, we played it on 4th of July, but that's really, it can be played anytime. If you're around the pool or just outside, put that on for 2 hours. I think you'll have a great time listening if you didn't get a chance to listen last week, or if you want to listen to it again.
0: Got a lot of nice notes between you and me and Dwayne and on Facebook. And I know Roger Welch from Washington mentioned that he wanted his family at a party in Oklahoma to play it. And got a nice note about the advertising that we did, you know, kind of the old retro ads and everything. So a lot of fun. I don't know if we'll dust Tommy off anymore, but that was a lot of fun. We had that idea, what, 4 or 5 months ago, something like that?
1: Yeah, months ago, and a lot of crap. I mean, that wasn't something that just came together and was recorded. We did, you know, the day of the episode. I mean, that's been months of work putting that together. So nice job.
0: And thank you.
1: By you and Buzz and Tommy and everybody.
0: Thank you to the Carnegie Public Library in Washington that they've got all the old newspapers on microfilm, because the Washington Times Herald aren't online. So to find those retro businesses that aren't around anymore and that we didn't know about, obviously, that was nice to have, to be able to go. It had been a while since I used microfilm, but it was a lot of fun to look up those old ads and everything. So good stuff. So thanks to everybody that listened. I'll be honest with you, I was kind of nervous about that. I didn't know if that would be met with this is really good or this is really silly. So it was fun.
1: I've heard all good things.
0: So speaking of good things, I am now, as I said on the B3 podcast, if anybody listened to that, I'm a soccer fan, evidently, that I didn't know. I've watched, you know, a handful of games. They've all been incredible. The USA game was a little bit of a downer, but this World Cup is incredible. Like, just excitement after exciting game.
1: I would not consider myself a huge fan, but I love just having it on the TV and having it on there while I'm doing other stuff, and then, you know, kind of focusing in late in the match if I need to. I'll tell you what, Tuesday afternoon, I teach also besides produce radio shows.
0: Oh,
1: so I have my summers on. Tuesday afternoon, there were two World Cup games on. They played them both in the afternoon. I mean, they're back to back. Yeah, Djokovic in the quarterfinals of the Wimbledon. Just a Tuesday afternoon with three major sporting events going. You don't see that very much in a random weekday afternoon, but I did not get out of the recliner that day.
0: Yeah, no, I'll be honest with you. I was always kind of one of those, you know, I don't want to watch a sport where 1-0 is the typical score or whatever. But that's on me. That's my stupidity, because this has been incredible. And I've watched multiple entire soccer matches. So good stuff.
1: Yeah, I enjoy it. I can't imagine how much I would enjoy if I was, like, really a fan and really into it. I mean, because it's just edge of your – because it's so low scoring, it's just edge of your seat the entire time. So, yeah, it's been fun. I look forward to a good weekend. We're at the quarterfinals also here, just like we are at Wimbledon, or we were at Wimbledon the other day.
0: Yeah, for sure. And I've decided that I don't know that I will actually watch it starting in August, the Premier League. But if I do, I've decided I'm going to be a Liverpool fan. Liverpool FC, that's going to be my team. So we'll see.
1: Yeah, we got the Women's World Cup next year, and then you got the Olympics in 28. So at least we got the next couple summers where, if you want to watch, we got more of this kind of action coming. So,
0: well, and you know, I think there's that thing, you know, just like at the Olympics where, you know, you're you're playing for your country, and that atmosphere in Mexico the other night was incredible for that game. So really cool stuff. So if you haven't, you know, as this tournament progresses here toward the end, if you haven't checked it out and you're not a soccer fan, I would say give it a try, because it's pretty cool. What else? Big show today. We're going to talk to Alex Hemingway, the new coach for the Washington Catholic Cardinals. I hear all about him. He's got an interesting story. Played at Clemson and then finished up his career at Evansville. So Alex is stopped by to discuss that. We're going to talk about something that happened 30 years ago in the world of professional wrestling. And if you don't like professional wrestling, give it a shot here, because this is a story that is really more about how to produce a television show and create surprise in a big moment. So you might want to watch that. And then in the last segment, we're going to talk about the Open Championship that's coming up here next week or this week. We've done this with the Masters and the PGA and the U.S. Open, so we're going to talk about talk about the Open Championship. So hey, let's get going. Why don't we do that, Chip? We'll take a break here from some of our great sponsors, and then we will come back and talk about something that happened back on July 7th of 1996. Let's hear some more Beatles music as we go into the Open Championship.

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1: 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Honestly, that's pretty much it. 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The difference is who answers.
2: Here is your weather forecast from the ABK Flooring Weather Center. Look for some patchy fog between 7 and 8 a.m. this morning. Otherwise, showers likely, possibly a thunderstorm, mostly cloudy with a high near 84 today. Scattered showers and thunderstorms this evening, mostly cloudy with a low 68. And for Sunday, isolated showers mainly in the afternoon, mostly sunny with a high near 85.

0: Welcome back to Fair Shake with Brian Emmons. There are moments in sports, moments in entertainment, moments in our lives when you don't realize you're watching history until it's already happened. You remember where you were when the Cubs won the World Series or the Colts won the Super Bowl, or if you're old enough like me, maybe you remember watching the Miracle on Ice. For wrestling fans, we have a lot of those moments too, but one of the biggies happened on this Sunday night, July 7th, 1996. The event was called Bash at the Beach, and by the time the sun came up the next morning, professional wrestling would never be the same. Now, if you're not a wrestling fan, stick with me, because this isn't really a story just about wrestling. It's a story about television, about surprise, and about one of the greatest plot twists ever pulled off. Back in 1996, professional wrestling wasn't exactly setting the world on fire. The WWF had been king through the 80s. Hulk Hogan, Macho Man, Randy Savage, The Ultimate Warrior, Andre the Giant. These larger-than-life characters made wrestling feel like Saturday morning superheroes. But by the mid-90s, something had changed. Kids were growing up, fans wanted something different. And wrestling, well, it had gotten a little silly. You had garbage men and a hockey player, a wrestling dentist, an evil tax collector, a pirate, Doink the Clown. It almost felt like somebody was just throwing darts at a board full of occupations. And television ratings reflected it. Fans were tuning out. Meanwhile, over on the other channel, World Championship Wrestling, WCW, had a billionaire backing it. Ted Turner wanted to beat Vince McMahon, not just compete with him. He wanted to beat him. So WCW started spending money, and big money. They signed Hulk Hogan, Randy Savage. They re-signed Ric Flair. They got Lex Luger, Sting. It was like an all-star team, but there was a problem. Fans saw it as yesterday's all-star team. Instead of creating something new, it felt like WCW was just collecting old WWF stars. The ratings improved, but not enough. The excitement still wasn't there. Nobody knew it yet, but things were about to change. Then, one Monday night, something happened that had wrestling fans completely confused. A man walked through the crowd, not from the locker room, not from backstage, but right through the crowd. He climbed into the ring, grabbed a microphone, and said, "You know who I am, but you don't know why I'm here." If you were watching, you knew exactly who he was. It was Scott Hall, only he never said he was Scott Hall. He never called himself his WWF name, Razor Ramon. WCW never introduced him. It was just kind of left hanging, and that was intentional. Think about this for a second. Today, if something shocking happens, your phone lights up in about 15 seconds. Somebody posts it online, somebody spoils it, somebody breaks it down frame by frame. Back then, none of that existed. If you missed Nitro, you either hoped somebody taped it or you waited until the next week. News traveled a whole lot slower back then. Usually, through one sentence, "Did you see wrestling last night?" that was enough. The mystery spread all over the country. Was Scott Hall invading WCW? Was Vince McMahon behind it? Could WWF actually be sending wrestlers onto another company's television show? Fans just honestly didn't know. And that uncertainty made it feel kind of real. A week later, things got even stranger. Another familiar face showed up, Kevin Nash. Again, no WWF name, no big explanation, just another outsider. Now there were two of them, Hall and Nash. And then they called themselves the Outsiders. They said somebody else was coming, someone bigger, a third man. And suddenly every wrestling fan in America became a detective. So who was it? Sting, Luger, Flair, Savage? Maybe somebody nobody expected. You couldn't Google it or check social media. You just waited and guessed and argued with your buddies. You picked up wrestling magazines or the dirt sheets. You tried to find out, but nobody knew. Everybody had an opinion, and every Monday night, people more and more started tuning in because they wanted to meet the third man. For nearly 2 months, WCW let this thing slow cook. Professional wrestling had become one giant guessing game. Scott Hall wasn't saying. Kevin Nash wouldn't tell you. WCW didn't know, or at least they weren't telling. Every Monday night, there was another clue, another tease, another rumor. And you couldn't find this information out anywhere. Finally, July 7th, 1996, after that long build, Daytona Beach, Florida, Bash at the Beach. The main event was set. Scott Hall, Kevin Nash, and of course that mysterious third man against Lex Luger, Randy Savage, and Sting. Except, even that didn't go according to plan. Early in the night, Luger was attacked backstage. He couldn't compete. Whether it was part of the story or you believe it actually happened, it doesn't really matter. It made everything feel more unpredictable. Now it was down to Sting and Savage, and somewhere, a third man who still hadn't shown his face. The match begins. Hall and Nash are in control. Savage is taking a beating. Sting appears to the back. The announcers are confused. The crowd's confused. Everyone keeps looking toward the entrance because they know somebody's coming. The only question is, who? Hulk Hogan. The place absolutely erupts. Think about this. For over a decade, Hulk Hogan had been the hero, the red and yellow, the bandana, the mustache, the guy who told kids to say their prayers and eat their vitamins, brother, and believe in themselves. If Superman had walked into the building, the reaction wouldn't have been any bigger. Finally, help for Savage had arrived. Or so everyone thought. Hogan climbs into the ring. He walks past Scott Hall, past Kevin Nash. Savage is down on the mat. Savage reaches up, expecting his old superpower friend to help him. Hogan stops, looks around the arena. 20,000 people cheering, waiting for Hulk Hogan to save the day. Instead, he does a leg drop right across Randy Savage's chest. For just a second, nobody reacts. It's almost like 20,000 people and millions watching at home couldn't process what they had just seen. Then the boos start. Then louder. Then even louder. Fans began throwing cups, programs, trash, anything they could get their hands on. One of the loudest reactions in wrestling history wasn't cheers. It was anger, real anger, because people felt betrayed. The greatest magic trick in wrestling history wasn't making Hulk Hogan a villain. It was making millions of people forget for just one night that wrestling was scripted. Because nobody, and I mean absolutely nobody, saw that coming. The ring looked like a landfill. Cups, programs, all kind of containers. Fans weren't celebrating. They were furious. And right in the middle of it all, Mean Gene Okerlund stepped into the ring with a microphone. Now, if you grew up watching wrestling, Gene Okerlund wasn't just an interviewer. He was the guy who always seemed to be standing in the middle of history. He interviewed everybody. Andre, Ric Flair, Macho, Hulk, and on this night, he had no idea what was about to come out of Hulk Hogan's mouth. Gene looked at Hogan and simply asked, why? It was the question everybody wanted an answer to. Why would the biggest hero in wrestling join the bad guys? Hogan grabbed the microphone, the crowd so loud you could barely hear him, trash flying into the ring still, and Hogan fires back.
1: Mean Gene, the first thing you need to do is to tell these people to shut up if you want to hear what I got to say. Well, the first thing you gotta realize, brother, is this right here is the future of wrestling. You can call this the New World Order of Wrestling, brother.
0: The NWO. Three little letters that would end up on millions of t-shirts. Looking back, it's easy to forget just how huge the NWO became. Those black and white shirts were everywhere. Schools, malls, college campuses. Even people who didn't watch wrestling knew what that logo looked like. It became cool to cheer for the villains. That hadn't happened before. The good guys always won, the bad guys always lost in the big matches. That wasn't wrestling. Until it wasn't. Then something happened that nobody thought possible. For 83 straight weeks, WCW Nitro beat Monday Night Raw in the television ratings. 83 weeks. Think about that. For nearly a year and a half, the company that had always played second fiddle was suddenly number one. That forced Vince McMahon to change everything. Out went the cartoon characters. In came Stone Cold Steve Austin, The Rock, DX, the Attitude Era. Would those things have happened anyway? Well, maybe, maybe not. But there's no question that Bash at the Beach lit the fuse. You know, one of the things I miss about that time is that we all experienced moments like that together. There were no spoilers waiting on your phone. Nobody posted the ending before the show was over. You watched it. You picked up the phone. You called your buddy, or you waited until work the next morning and asked if anybody saw wrestling last night. That's how stories spread. And somehow, that made them even better. And that's how one unforgettable Sunday night in July of 1996 changed wrestling forever. And we're still talking about it 30 years later. We'll be right back. I'm going to talk to Alex Hemenway, the new head boys basketball coach for the Washington Catholic Cardinals. We'll be right back on Fair Shake.
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4: Here is your weather forecast from the ABK Flooring Weather Center. Look for some patchy fog between 7 and 8 a.m. this morning. Otherwise, showers likely, possibly a thunderstorm, mostly cloudy with a high near 84 today. Scattered showers and thunderstorms this evening, mostly cloudy with a low 68. And for Sunday, isolated showers mainly in the afternoon, mostly sunny with a high near 85.

0: Next up on the Thompson Insurance phone line, the new head basketball coach of the Washington Catholic Cardinals, it's Alex Hemenway. Coach, first of all, congratulations and welcome to Fair Shake.
1: Yes, sir. Thank you so much for having me, man. I really appreciate it.
0: Let's kind of go back and talk about your playing career, a stellar career at Castle, 1,765 points. Is that still the top number down at Castle?
1: Yes, sir.
0: All right. So you're still the top man. Why Clemson? Leaving Castle, why'd you decide on Clemson? I'm sure you had plenty of offers.
1: Yeah. Clemson was, I had a connection with Coach Barnell, as far as being an Evansville guy himself. Had that connection in the recruiting process that sparked things pretty early. And then through the recruiting process, really got to formulate, you know, just a good connection of what it would look like as far as me as a Clemson Tiger. And love the sound of it, love the look, and the good Lord kind of led me that way, and the rest is history, man. I wouldn't have changed that decision for the world.
0: Talk about that transition that you had to make from Southern Indiana basketball into, you know, one of the best conferences ever in college basketball in the ACC. How'd you make that move?
1: Oh yeah, definitely. You know, it's an adjustment. Any growing period in life, man, it kind of slaps you in the face a little bit.
0: Yeah.
1: But I honestly, as far as my offensive side compared to my defensive side, I had, our coaches can attest, if you ever get to talk to them, man, I was definitely, you know, a lot more skilled offensively than defensively coming in. So being able just to kind of see that difference and then have to mold myself and grow in that area was, it was an adjustment, man. But the coaches and everything, the system they got up there, you know, the development is top of the line. And they developed me into just being able to be a very productive player.
0: Well, I'm sure you probably played some high level AAU and played against some really good talent, but when you get into the ACC, is that just the physicalness and athleticism? Was it even a shock to you when you got there to see what kind of athletes are there?
1: I wouldn't say a shock. How you said, I've, you know, just being on the circuit growing up I've kind of been around it most of my life as far as being able to play at kind of the highest level at, you know, the high school and middle school, or high school and college, and kind of seeing how different, you know, hierarchies there are,
0: yeah,
1: if you want to say, as far as in those realms. So definitely is, I would say, the biggest piece was just the speed of the game. That was the biggest adjustment. High school versus college is quite different.
0: I can imagine. So you spent 5 seasons at Clemson, had a short stint at Vanderbilt. What was that like coming home to finish up your career at Evansville?
1: Oh, it was awesome, man. I can't thank Coach Ragland and the staff enough. You know, I had been dealt kind of a crazy hand with some injuries toward the end of my career, and, you know, just kind of wanted to have a chance to be able to finish out just playing, and being able just to try to get my body healthy enough to make it through a full season, because I just had trouble towards the end being able to do that. So just being able to have that opportunity and then believing in me in that aspect, man, I'm, you know, forever indebted to Coach Ragland and the staff.
0: Yeah. Now, I know you've met your team by now. You've probably got some workouts and things in. And listen, it's not a secret. Washington Catholic has struggled over the last few years. I mean, that's pretty obvious. But I hopefully the hiring of yourself will start to move that needle in the other direction. What is the plan taking over a team that has struggled so mightily over the last few years?
1: Yeah, great question. Really just instilling a culture. I kind of just from talking to some people and just you know, of a bird's eye view of today was actually our first workout. I started on the July 1st.
0: Okay.
1: They had the whole moratorium or period where you can't work out and whatnot. So had that today, and just, you know, telling them the same thing here, you know, just a culture of commitment is a big thing is what I'm focusing on. Commitment and character and a lot of things that, you know, just make a great college or great high school program, any program at any level. Just being committed to the team, to the community, the staff, yourself. It's something that I look forward to, again, just kind of instilling a culture to provide that winning atmosphere again here at Washington Catholic.
0: Does that start, are you going to work with trying to get more activity and play down at the lower levels? How are you going to go about that?
1: Yes. Yeah. Oh yeah. We're definitely working on, they have a little Cardinals. I want to say, I can't remember the exact age groups, but first through eight, you know, they got some, something in line, so I'm getting up to speed as far as what that has been looking like right now, and then being able to to get a plan in effect as to how we can just, you know, amplify that, because that is where a lot of it starts. The quicker and sooner that you can kind of start to instill those principles and values and that culture in the kids as far as whenever they're wanting to try new things and try new sports at that age, I think it's pivotal to give them something to shoot for. So looking forward to getting that.
0: Well, we're going to let the listeners get to know you a little bit better. I've got some high level questions here that, to really put the pressure on you. Who's your all time favorite professional wrestler?
1: Oh man. But I mean, the Undertaker, he's
0: okay.
1: That introduction.
0: Bowling or golf?
1: Right now bowling, but if you ask me that here in about 6 months, I'll probably say golf.
0: Okay. All right. Sounds good.
1: I'm learning the magnitude of golf and business. And yeah, so I'll probably be flip-flopped here in about 6 months.
0: All right. There you go. And what was the last show that you binged or streamed?
1: Probably the last actually is I rewatched The Walking Dead. I don't know if you've
0: okay. ever seen that yeah, before. No, I was Walking Dead from the beginning to the end. So,
1: yep, you and me as well, man. I started watching right when it started airing on AMC.
0: Yeah, that's awesome. Well, Coach, listen, thanks so much for spending some time with us, letting people get to hear your voice and get to know you a little better. And we will all be rooting for you to get this Washington Catholic Cardinal program turned around. And anything we here at Shake Broadcasting can do for you, we'll be happy to do it.
1: Thank you, man. I really appreciate the help and support, and I look forward to the future as well.
0: All right, Coach. Thanks, pal.
1: Yes, sir. Thank you.
0: We wish Coach Hemingway the best of luck as he takes over the program there at Washington Catholic. We'll be right back for segment four of Fair Shake. Going to do what we've done for the other majors and take a look at the history of the Open Championship right after this on Fair Shake.

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2: Here is your weather forecast from the ABK Flooring Weather Center. Look for some patchy fog between 7 and 8 a.m. this morning. Otherwise, showers likely, possibly a thunderstorm, mostly cloudy with a high near 84 today. Scattered showers and thunderstorms this evening, mostly cloudy with a low 68. And for Sunday, isolated showers mainly in the afternoon, mostly sunny with a high near 85.

0: close your eyes for just a second. Imagine standing on the edge of the sea. You hear the waves crashing against the shoreline. The wind is blowing hard enough that you have to hang on to your hat. There isn't a tree anywhere around you. Just rolling sand dunes, waist-high grass, and one of the most famous golf courses in the world. In just a few days, Mook, Dink, KK, and I will be making that exact trip as we head to England for the Open Championship at Royal Birkdale. But before we leave, I thought it would be fun to tell the story of golf's oldest major, a championship that's older than the Masters, the U.S. Open, the PGA Championship. In fact, when this tournament began, none of those other championships existed. The British don't call it the British Open. To them, it's simply the Open. Because when it was first played in 1860, there wasn't another championship that mattered. This is the story of the oldest championship in golf. By the late 1850s, there was one golfer everyone agreed was the best in Scotland. His name was Alan Robertson. He made golf balls by hand, built clubs, taught the game, and never lost a recorded challenge match. If golf had a world champion, it was Alan Robertson. Then tragedy struck. In 1859, Robertson died unexpectedly at only 43 years old. Almost immediately, golf faced a simple question. If Robertson was gone, who was now the greatest golfer alive? The answer would come 1 year later. On October 17th, Prestwick Golf Club, eight golfers. That's it, just eight. Can you imagine that today? No grandstands, TV towers, scoreboards, or corporate tents, merchandise trailers, no hospitality suites, no marshals holding up quiet please signs. Just eight professionals walking a 12-hole golf course carrying old hickory clubs, trying to become the first champion. They played the course three different times for a total of 36 holes with no prize money, no trophy. It was something called the Challenge Belt. Picture an oversized championship boxing belt. Red Moroccan leather, silver buckles, beautifully handcrafted. And whoever won got to keep it for 1 year. When the final hole was finished, a Stones Mason named Willie Park Sr. defeated old Tom Morris by two strokes. Golf had crowned its very first champion golfer. Not champion of Scotland, not champion of Great Britain, simply champion golfer. And to this day, that's still one of the greatest titles in sports. Now here's where the story gets really interesting. The man Willie Park beat that day, old Tom Morris, he'd become one of the most important figures in golf history. He wasn't just a player, but he designed the courses, built the greens, invented maintenance techniques that are still used today. If Alan Robertson helped create professional golf, then old Tom Morris helped shape the game. But as great as old Tom was, his son would become something golf had never seen before. A teenager who became the first true superstar of the sport. His name was young Tom Morris, and believe it or not, he became so dominant, he accidentally shut down the Open Championship. Young Tom Morris became, well, I guess, like a rock star of golf. He was different, Tommy. He wasn't just good, he was fearless. He could hit the ball farther than anyone. He played with an aggressiveness people had never seen. And by the age of 17, he became the youngest winner of the Open Championship. Then he did it again and again and again. Four straight Open Championships, 1868, 1869, 1870, and 1872. There wasn't a golfer alive who could beat him. Now here's where the story takes a turn almost too strange to believe. Remember that challenge belt we talked about? The rule stated that if a golfer won the Open Championship three consecutive years, the belt became his forever. Well, young Tom Morris did exactly that. And after winning in 1870, he took the belt home. And there wasn't another one. And believe it or not, the organizers hadn't planned for that. So in 1871, there was no open championship. Think about that. The oldest major championship in golf didn't have a tournament because they didn't have a prize to give the winner. It's the only year the Open wasn't played for that reason. The following year, Prestwick, St. Andrews, and Musselboro joined together to save the championship. Together, they commissioned what would become the most recognizable trophy in golf, the Claret Jug. Officially, it's called the Golf Champion Trophy, but no one calls it that. To golfers, it's simply the Claret Jug. And here's another great little piece of trivia. The first golfer whose name appears on the Claret Jug never actually held it. Tom Kidd won the Open in 1872. His name was engraved first, but the trophy wasn't finished yet. He just received a medal instead. The famous silver jug didn't arrive until a few years later. Sometimes history definitely has a funny sense of humor.
1: The winner of the gold medal and the champion of the year.
0: And speaking of tradition, have you ever noticed the winner isn't introduced as the Open champion? He's introduced as the champion golfer of the year. That's one of my favorite traditions in sports. It's simple, classy, timeless. It's a phrase that goes all the way back to the beginning of the championship. When someone wins the Masters, they get the green jacket. When someone wins the U.S. Open, they hold up a trophy. But when someone wins the Open, they become champion golfer of the year. There's something pretty special about that. Now, before we get to Jack Nicklaus, Tom Watson, Tiger Woods, Jordan Spieth, there's one thing you have to understand. The Open isn't just another golf tournament. It's an entirely different style of golf. If you've only watched golf in America, you've probably wondered, why are they putting from 60 yards away? Why aren't they flying wedge shots all the way to the hole? Why does the ball bounce so much? The answer is simply going back to what we talked about earlier. It's links golf. The ground is firm. The fairways are fast. The wind changes every shot. Sometimes the smartest play is keeping the ball on the ground. Golfers call it a bump and run. It isn't flashy, but at the Open, it's often the smartest shot in the bag. Many players say the Open's the only major where they sometimes use every single club in their bag, including the putter from off the green, all in the same round. That's links golf. In the 1920s, another legend crossed the ocean, Bobby Jones. Jones wasn't a professional, he was an amateur, a lawyer by trade, a gentleman by reputation. Yet he became one of the greatest players the game has ever known. His victory at St. Andrews in 1927 cemented his place in golf history. 3 years later, he completed the Grand Slam by winning what was considered golf's four biggest championships. Then, at just 28 years old, he walked away from competitive golf. Can you imagine that happening today? Then came one of the greatest championships ever played. The year was 1977. The place, Turnberry. Two names, Jack Nicklaus, Tom Watson, the two best golfers on the planet. For 4 days, they traded birdies. Neither one blinked. By Sunday afternoon, they were so far ahead of everyone else, it felt like they were playing their own tournament. Watson fired a final round 65, Nicklaus shot 66, and Watson won by a single stroke. People still call it the duel in the sun. If you've never watched the highlights, do yourself a favor and go find it on YouTube. It's golf at its absolute best. It seems like any golf story that I tell, we always have to put in the line, and then came Tiger Woods. If there has ever been a perfect performance in the Open Championship, it might have been at St. Andrews in 2000. Tiger didn't overpower the old course, he outsmarted it. He hit driver only when he had to. He kept the ball out of the famous pot bunkers all week. Think about that. Four rounds, hundreds of shots, not one ball in a bunker. He won by 8 strokes. It remains one of the finest strategic performances in major championship history. You know, every major championship has its own personality, as we've talked this year on Fair Shake. The Masters is beautiful. The U.S. Open is demanding. The PGA Championship is the working man's title. But the Open belongs to history. It belongs to the wind, to the sea, to the golfers who learned long ago that sometimes the smartest shot isn't the longest one. It's simply the next one. And in a few days, our little crew will leave Southwest Indiana and head to Royal Birkdale for the opening round of the Open Championship. We'll walk those famous fairways, stand beside those deep pot bunkers, and experience one of the oldest traditions in all of sports. And the next Saturday,

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2: Here is your weather forecast from the ABK Flooring Weather Center. Look for some patchy fog between 7 and 8 a.m. this morning. Otherwise, showers likely, possibly a thunderstorm, mostly cloudy with a high near 84 today. Scattered showers and thunderstorms this evening, mostly cloudy with a low 68. And for Sunday, isolated showers mainly in the afternoon, mostly sunny with a high near 85.
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0: Because I gotta have faith. Oh, I gotta have faith. Because I gotta have
1: Keep of the Faith with George Michael. And right before George Michael, out of Minneapolis, Soul Asylum and Runaway Train. Heart and Soul to Pow and Joan Jett of the Blackhearts. It's all about the rock and roll. I'm just settling in here on this Saturday. Happy weekend to you. Thanks for joining me. I'm Joe with Phil Collins coming up and Guns N' Roses on the way.
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10: Here's a look at your forecast from the ABK Flooring Weather Center. This morning, scattered showers and patchy fog is likely, with highs near 82. Slight chance of thunderstorms tonight, with lows near 68. Tomorrow, to round off the weekend, it's another slight chance of thunderstorms and patchy fog, highs near 83. More thunderstorms tomorrow night, with lows in the mid-60s. Monday, to kick off the work week, we finally see some sunshine, with highs in the mid-80s, lows near 68.
3: 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And you're welcome.

0: There's Madonna and Borderline. Madonna just released the new album Confessions 2 a week ago, last Friday, July 3rd. And there's a new book, a photo book called Madonna Into the Groove that's in the works. It's going to be coming out this fall in October. It's featuring never before images of Madonna, over 200 pages of book photos capturing Madonna during 1985, which was a pivotal year. That included her Virgin tour, also a Live Aid performance for Madonna, and she appeared in the film Desperately Seeking Susan. So most of the photos in this 200-page book are going to feature the year 1985. And again, the book called Madonna Into the Groove, a photo book coming out in October.
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6: Here's a look at your forecast from the ABK Flooring Weather Center. This morning, scattered showers and patchy fog is likely, with highs near 82. Slight chance of thunderstorms tonight, with lows near 68. Tomorrow, to round off the weekend, it's another slight chance of thunderstorms and patchy fog, highs near 83. More thunderstorms tomorrow night, with lows in the mid-60s. Monday, to kick off the work week, we finally see some sunshine with highs in the mid-80s, lows near 68.
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0: Working my way back to you, that's the Spinners. And right before the Spinners, music from The Cure, Love Song. Thanks for working your way here to us and having the radio turned on. Hope you're having a great weekend, or at least a good start to the weekend on this Saturday. Coming up in just a second, REM and The Cars are going to help me usher in another hour of classic hits. Stay with me.
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1: A new Davies County 4-H Fair Queen will be crowned Saturday night, July 11th. And once again, Memories 107.9 will provide live coverage of the annual pageant on WAMW. The 2026 Miss Davies County Queen pageant starts at 7 p.m. Saturday, July 11th in the Washington High School Auditorium. The public portion of the event will feature contestant speeches, on-stage questions, the crowning of the new queen, and the presentation of the Miss Davies County Pageant Scholarship, sponsored by Shelley Brinson, a former Miss Davies County, and agent with Century 21 Classic Realty. The evening will also include a special appearance by Miss Indiana State Fair, Presley Hampton. Admission is $5 at the door, and the pageant will again be broadcast live on Memories 107.9 WAMW, Saturday night, July 11th, beginning at 7 p.m. Join me, Dwayne Shake, as we crown a new Miss Davies County on stage at the Washington High School Auditorium, Saturday, July 11th, live on Memories 107.9.
4: Here's a look at your forecast from the ABK Flooring Weather Center. This morning, scattered showers and patchy fog is likely, with highs near 82. Slight chance of thunderstorms tonight, with lows near 68. Tomorrow, to round off the weekend, it's another slight chance of thunderstorms and patchy fog, highs near 83. More thunderstorms tomorrow night, with lows in the mid-60s. Monday, to kick off the work week, we finally see some sunshine, with highs in the mid-80s, lows near 68.
5: 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And we knew it took 5 minutes to get online.

The late Jimmy Buffett and Margaritaville. I'll take mine on the rocks with salt, please. And mine will be a regular margarita. I don't want a strawberry margarita. Give me the regular lime margarita. It's Joe, rocking and rolling. You're with this Saturday Music Fest we've got going on today. Green Day coming up. Michael Jackson, too. Here's Edge of 17, Steve.

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9: Here's a look at your forecast from the ABK Flooring Weather Center. This morning, scattered showers and patchy fog is likely, with highs near 82. Slight chance of thunderstorms tonight, with lows near 68. Tomorrow, to round off the weekend, it's another slight chance of thunderstorms and patchy fog, highs near 83. More thunderstorms tomorrow night, with lows in the mid-60s. Monday, to kick off the work week, we finally see some sunshine, with highs in the mid-80s, lows near 68.
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We have a confession to make. We've had cabin fever since, well, like November. So we're going to be all over Washington and Daviess County. 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We are Washington. We are Daviess County. 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

0: taking a ride on that freeway of love, spreading the love in her pink Cadillac. There's Aretha Franklin, Freeway of Love, 38 Special, Caught Up in You. They're out right now with a co-headlining tour with Kansas this summer. Manic Monday from Bengals. Here's my wish for you to have a great Monday. Have a great weekend. Stay with us. We'll keep you company with great classic hits all weekend long. And then when Monday comes, we'll do the same. And we'll make Monday, let's make Monday great this time around. Coming up in just a second, I promised you some Boston. I'm going to get to that and EMF in just a minute.
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7: Here's a look at your forecast from the ABK Flooring Weather Center. This morning, scattered showers and patchy fog is likely, with highs near 82. Slight chance of thunderstorms tonight, with lows near 68. Tomorrow, to round off the weekend, it's another slight chance of thunderstorms and patchy fog, highs near 83. More thunderstorms tomorrow night, with lows in the mid-60s. Monday, to kick off the work week, we finally see some sunshine, with highs in the mid-80s, lows near 68.
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0: Unbelievable.
1: The album was Schubert Dip. That's EMF and Unbelievable. Right before Unbelievable, that Boston that I promised you. More Than a Feeling from the debut release from Tom Scholz and Boston. John Waite had a pretty nice career with the Babies and also with Bad English. He also had a pretty good solo career, one of his big hits, coming up next.
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0: Cast from the ABK Flooring Weather Center. This morning, scattered showers and patchy fog is likely, with highs near 82. Slight chance of thunderstorms tonight, with lows near 68. Tomorrow, to round off the weekend, it's another slight chance of thunderstorms and patchy fog, highs near 83. More thunderstorms tomorrow night, with lows in the mid-60s. Monday, to kick off the work week, we finally see some sunshine, with highs in the mid-80s, lows near 68.
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1: News this hour at Town Hall. I'm Bob Agnew in Washington. Forecasters say much of the U.S. is about to get slammed by a major heat wave.
2: We have a combination of hot temperatures in the 90s to low 100s with high humidity will create heat and

0: The Clash, should I stay or should I go? Well, I guess you're going to hope that I stay to talk a little bit more. Big Al in for Dwayne Shake on the Rockin' Recliner on this Saturday. And folks, don't forget to join us tonight right here on Memories 107.9 as we will crown the Daviess County 4-H Fair Queen. The pageant is tonight. And we'll be live on 107.9 WAMW starting at 7 p.m. But for a better view and to enjoy the entire pageant, go to the Washington High School Auditorium. That's coming up tonight for the Daviess County 4-H Fair Queen pageant. And as we said, we'll have coverage right here live on Memories 107.9 if you can't make it out.
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10: Here's a look at your forecast from the ABK Flooring Weather Center. This afternoon, we'll see isolated showers, highs sticking around 82, and a slight chance of thunderstorms tonight with lows in the mid-60s. Tomorrow, to round off the weekend, it's another slight chance of thunderstorms with highs in the lower 80s. Isolated thunderstorms continue tomorrow night with lows in the mid-60s. Monday, to kick off the work week, we're finally back to the sunshine, highs near 86. Clear skies Monday night with lows near 68.
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0: Classic hits, Memories 107.9 with Suzanne Vega and Luca. Big Al with you on the Rock and Recliner, and it is Suzanne Vega's birthday. Her big hit, Luca, also Tom's Diner. Suzanne is 67 years old today. Who else celebrating a birthday today? How about Little Kim is 52. Justin Chambers, Dr. Alex Karev on Grey's Anatomy is 56. Debbie Dunning, Heidi the Tool Girl on Home Improvement, is 60 years old today. Richie Sambora, former Bon Jovi songwriter, guitarist who loved Heather Locklear, easy for me to say. Denise Richards, just to name a couple, he's 67. Mindy Sterling from the Austin Power movies is 73 years old today. Also born on this date, Yul Brynner in 1920, the beautifully bald star of The Magnificent Seven, The Ten Commandments, and The King and I. And he was also the android gunslinger in the original Westworld. Ooh. All right, stick around. We got more coming up. Rocking you on the Rockin' Recliner here on Classic Hits, Memories 107.9.
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10: Here's a look at your forecast from the ABK Flooring Weather Center. This afternoon, we'll see isolated showers, highs sticking around 82, and a slight chance of thunderstorms tonight with lows in the mid-60s. Tomorrow, to round off the weekend, it's another slight chance of thunderstorms with highs in the lower 80s. Isolated thunderstorms continue tomorrow night with lows in the mid-60s. Monday, to kick off the work week, we're finally back to the sunshine, highs near 86. Clear skies Monday night with lows near 68.
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1: News this hour at Town Hall. I'm Bob Agnew in Washington. A heat wave for much of the country could last for several days.
2: Expect sweltering temperatures in most of the lower 48 states for at least the next several days. Meteorologist Joe Wegman with the National Weather Service Weather Prediction Center says the extreme heat has already started in the southeastern United States.
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0: Gloria Stefan at the helm of the Miami Sound Machine on the Rockin' Recliner. Big Al with you here on Classic Hits Memories 107.9. And Saturday, the Martin County Fair continues with the All-Star Saturday. And on stage tonight, Andrew Staggs and the One Cause Band from 8 to 10. Of course, they've got the Bounce Houses, the 4-H Horse and Pony Show, 4-H Sheep and Goat Show, and of course, my favorite part is the air-conditioned community building where you can find the concession stand in there and enjoy that and check out all of the great displays as well that they have set up. All right, we will be back with more great classic hits on the Rockin' Recliner on this Saturday. 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
7: 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Or you can mail your nomination letter to the Davies County United Way, Post Office Box 224, Washington, Indiana, 47501. We will announce the winner in mid-August. It's the Making a Difference Award, presented by the Davies County United Way, Walmart of Washington, and WAMW.
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8: Here's a look at your forecast from the ABK Flooring Weather Center. This afternoon, we'll see isolated showers, highs sticking around 82, and a slight chance of thunderstorms tonight with lows in the mid-60s. Tomorrow, to round off the weekend, it's another slight chance of thunderstorms with highs in the lower 80s. Isolated thunderstorms continue tomorrow night with lows in the mid-60s. Monday, to kick off the work week, we're finally back to the sunshine, highs near 86. Clear skies Monday night with lows near 68.
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0: Natalie and Bruglia and Torn here on Classic Hits Memories 107.9. Big Al with you on the Rockin' Recliner. And if you are World Cup, well, fan, fanatic, quarterfinals conclude this weekend. And the semifinals start next Tuesday. All of the games will air on Telemundo, Fox, and Peacock. So the games today at 5 p.m. Eastern, Norway and England, and Argentina and Switzerland at 9 o'clock. So Norway, England at 5 p.m., and Argentina, Switzerland at 9 p.m. Eastern for all of you football fans out there.
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8: Here's a look at your forecast from the ABK Flooring Weather Center. This afternoon, we'll see isolated showers, highs sticking around 82, and a slight chance of thunderstorms tonight with lows in the mid-60s. Tomorrow, to round off the weekend, it's another slight chance of thunderstorms with highs in the lower 80s. Isolated thunderstorms continue tomorrow night with lows in the mid-60s. Monday, to kick off the work week, we're finally back to the sunshine, highs near 86. Clear skies Monday night with lows near 68.
9: 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We'll be right back to the best music ever made. But first, a bathroom break.

0: Classic Hits, Memories 107.9. Tiffany here on the Rockin' Recliner. Before that, Sweet Child of Mine, Guns N' Roses. And folks, who wants to be a millionaire? Well, it returns with 16 pairs of celebrities competing to win $1 million for charity. And duos include Ben Affleck and 31-game Jeopardy champ Jamie Ding. A Seinfeld reunion with Jason Alexander and Wayne Knight. Brad Paisley and former Dodger star Clayton Kershaw. Larry David with his daughter Cassie. And Jesse Einberg and Paul Giamatti. Michael Keaton, podcaster John Lovett. And two SNL duos, Colin Jost and Michael Che. And Will Forte and Taryn Killam. All on Who Wants to Be a Millionaire. The celebrity version premieres Wednesday the 22nd at 8 o'clock on ABC.
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Humming is exactly like singing, but you actually sound good. 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

0: 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Well, folks, we lost Total Eclipse of the Heart singer Bonnie Tyler. She died at the age of 75. She had lots of other songs, too, but they were totally eclipsed by that one. Yeah, I know. Terrible. But R.I.P. Bonnie Tyler. Will and Jada Pinkett Smith reconciled with Chris Rock volunteering to officiate if they ever decide to renew their ows. Get it? 30 million Americans watched the U.S. men's team World Cup game against Belgium. In fact, it's easier to list who didn't watch, and that was the U.S. men's team. Actually, they didn't look like they did watch. They did a lot of standing around. And, of course, yesterday was National Pina Colada Day. And, folks, it's okay to like them. Just don't sing about them, all right? Hey, we're rolling you on the Rocket Recliner on this Saturday. Stick around. More great classic on the way.
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14: Here's a look at your forecast from the ABK Flooring Weather Center. This afternoon, we'll see isolated showers, highs sticking around 82, and a slight chance of thunderstorms tonight with lows in the mid-60s. Tomorrow, to round off the weekend, it's another slight chance of thunderstorms with highs in the lower 80s. Isolated thunderstorms continue tomorrow night with lows in the mid-60s. Monday, to kick off the work week, we're finally back to the sunshine, highs near 86. Clear skies Monday night with lows near 68.
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0: Summing up the Stones here on Classic Hits Memories 107.9. Big Al with you on a rockin' recliner on this Saturday, and for Dwayne Shake. And a new Daviess County Fair Queen will be crowned tonight. And once again, Memories 107.9 will provide live coverage of the annual pageant right here on WAMW. 2026 Miss Daviess County Queen Pageant will be held at 7 o'clock tonight in the Washington High School Auditorium. Public portion of the event will feature contestant speeches, on stage questions, a crowning of the new queen, and presentation of the Miss Daviess County. The pageant scholarship is sponsored by Shelley Brinson, former Miss Daviess County, and agent with Century 21 Classic Realty. That's all coming up tonight. Admission is $5 at the door, and pageant will be broadcast live here on WAMW at 7 p.m. tonight.
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8: Here's a look at your forecast from the ABK Flooring Weather Center. This afternoon, we'll see isolated showers, highs sticking around 82, and a slight chance of thunderstorms tonight with lows in the mid-60s. Tomorrow, to round off the weekend, it's another slight chance of thunderstorms with highs in the lower 80s. Isolated thunderstorms continue tomorrow night with lows in the mid-60s. Monday, to kick off the work week, we're finally back to the sunshine, highs near 86. Clear skies Monday night with lows near 68.
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0: Def Leppard and Pour Some Sugar on Me here on the Rock and Recliner. Big Al in for Dwayne Shake this Saturday. And folks, if you're a nerd, we have some news for you. Scientists have developed a new process to capture carbon dioxide using waste products from cheese and tofu. Found a way to turn the leftover proteins into tiny porous beads that can absorb CO2 more efficiently. Beads can then release the captured carbon using less energy than conventional methods and can be reused multiple times. They're hoping this could help reduce carbon emissions and food industry waste. All right. And scientists have identified the world's fastest spider after testing 258 species. It's the huntsman spider, and luckily, it's only native to Australia. Thank goodness for that. They thought the fastest spider was going to be the Moroccan flick-flack spider, but the huntsman topped them all. It reached speeds of about 8 miles per hour, woo, which is faster than most humans. So watch out if you're down under for the hunter spider. Yeah, I won't be anywhere near it, okay? All right, stick around. We got more great classic hits on the classic, the Rock and Recliner. That's what we're looking for. Big Al with you on Memories, 107.9 WAMW.
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4: Here's a look at your forecast from the ABK Flooring Weather Center. This afternoon, we'll see isolated showers, highs sticking around 82, and a slight chance of thunderstorms tonight with lows in the mid-60s. Tomorrow, to round off the weekend, it's another slight chance of thunderstorms with highs in the lower 80s. Isolated thunderstorms continue tomorrow night with lows in the mid-60s. Monday, to kick off the work week, we're finally back to the sunshine, highs near 86. Clear skies Monday night with lows near 68.
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1: Here's a look at your forecast from the ABK Flooring Weather Center. This afternoon, we'll see isolated showers, highs sticking around 82, and a slight chance of thunderstorms tonight with lows in the mid-60s. Tomorrow, to round off the weekend, it's another slight chance of thunderstorms with highs in the lower 80s. Isolated thunderstorms continue tomorrow night with lows in the mid-60s. Monday, to kick off the work week, we're finally back to the sunshine, highs near 86. Clear skies Monday night with lows near 68.
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9: Here's a look at your forecast from the ABK Flooring Weather Center. This afternoon, we'll see isolated showers, highs sticking around 82, and a slight chance of thunderstorms tonight with lows in the mid-60s. Tomorrow, to round off the weekend, it's another slight chance of thunderstorms with highs in the lower 80s. Isolated thunderstorms continue tomorrow night with lows in the mid-60s. Monday, to kick off the work week, we're finally back to the sunshine, highs near 86. Clear skies Monday night with lows near 68.
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1: 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It ain't no country club either.

0: She just performed last night in Kansas City as part of the FIFA Fan Festival surrounding the World Cup. That's Sheryl Crow, All I Want to Do. On the way, Billy Joel, we'll hear from Peter Schilling, too.
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11: Here's a look at your forecast from the ABK Flooring Weather Center. This afternoon, we'll see isolated showers, highs sticking around 82, and a slight chance of thunderstorms tonight with lows in the mid-60s. Tomorrow, to round off the weekend, it's another slight chance of thunderstorms with highs in the lower 80s. Isolated thunderstorms continue tomorrow night with lows in the mid-60s. Monday, to kick off the work week, we're finally back to the sunshine, highs near 86. Clear skies Monday night with lows near 68.
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0: Peter Schilling and Major Tom Coming Home, a song inspired by David Bowie's Space Oddity, taking its title from the song's main character. Peter Gabriel coming up. We'll also hear from Elton John.
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5: 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A new Davies County 4-H Fair Queen will be crowned Saturday night, July 11th. 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The 2026 Miss Davies County Queen pageant starts at 7 p.m. Saturday, July 11th in the Washington High School Auditorium. The public portion of the event will feature contestant speeches, on-stage questions, the crowning of the new queen, and the presentation of the Miss Davies County Pageant Scholarship, sponsored by Shelley Brinson, a former Miss Davies County, and agent with Century 21 Classic Realty. The evening will also include a special appearance by Miss Indiana State Fair, Presley Hampton. Admission is $5 at the door, and the pageant will again be broadcast live on Memories 107.9 WAMW, Saturday night, July 11th, beginning at 7 p.m. Join me, Dwayne Shake, as we crown a new Miss Davies County on stage at the Washington High School Auditorium, Saturday, July 11th, live on Memories 107.9.
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8: Here's a look at your forecast from the ABK Flooring Weather Center. This afternoon, we'll see isolated showers, highs sticking around 82, and a slight chance of thunderstorms tonight with lows in the mid-60s. Tomorrow, to round off the weekend, it's another slight chance of thunderstorms with highs in the lower 80s. Isolated thunderstorms continue tomorrow night with lows in the mid-60s. Monday, to kick off the work week, we're finally back to the sunshine, highs near 86. Clear skies Monday night with lows near 68.
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My name is Trixie. Thanks for dropping by. We have Kaja Gugu on the way, Aerosmith 2, and this one forever linked to its music video, which featured a slew of supermodels. Here's Robert Palmer.

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7: Here's a look at your forecast from the ABK Flooring Weather Center. This afternoon, we'll see isolated showers, highs sticking around 82, and a slight chance of thunderstorms tonight with lows in the mid-60s. Tomorrow, to round off the weekend, it's another slight chance of thunderstorms with highs in the lower 80s. Isolated thunderstorms continue tomorrow night with lows in the mid-60s. Monday, to kick off the work week, we're finally back to the sunshine, highs near 86. Clear skies Monday night with lows near 68.
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0: Dancing Queen with ABBA. You know, despite all of their success, that was their only number one on the pop chart in the U.S. Kiss coming up, we'll also hear from AHA.
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3: Here's a look at your forecast from the ABK Flooring Weather Center. This afternoon, we'll see isolated showers, highs sticking around 82, and a slight chance of thunderstorms tonight with lows in the mid-60s. Tomorrow, to round off the weekend, it's another slight chance of thunderstorms with highs in the lower 80s. Isolated thunderstorms continue tomorrow night with lows in the mid-60s. Monday, to kick off the work week, we're finally back to the sunshine, highs near 86. Clear skies Monday night with lows near 68.
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0: Kiss and Rock and Roll All Night. Gene Simmons and Paul Stanley into the Songwriters Hall of Fame as part of the class of 2026. Cyndi Lauper on the way. We'll also hear from Santana and Rob Thomas.
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3: 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An equal opportunity employer. 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Nominations will be taken July 1st through the 31st. We are looking for someone who has impacted the community on a large scale or served a large group of the population. You must live in Davies County. You cannot nominate yourself or a family member. And letters should be no more than one page in length. 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We will announce the winner in mid-August. 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
5: Here's a look at your forecast from the ABK Flooring Weather Center. This afternoon, we'll see isolated showers, highs sticking around 82, and a slight chance of thunderstorms tonight with lows in the mid-60s. Tomorrow, to round off the weekend, it's another slight chance of thunderstorms with highs in the lower 80s. Isolated thunderstorms continue tomorrow night with lows in the mid-60s. Monday, to kick off the work week, we're finally back to the sunshine, highs near 86. Clear skies Monday night with lows near 68.
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1: Here's a look at your forecast from the ABK Flooring Weather Center. This evening, showers are likely, could see some isolated thunderstorms with lows in the mid-60s. Tomorrow, to round off the weekend, the isolated thunderstorms continue with highs near 83, and a slight chance of thunderstorms tomorrow night with lows in the mid-60s. Monday, to kick off the work week, we are back to the sunshine, clear skies with highs in the mid-80s, clear skies Monday night with lows near 68.
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There's Slide from the Goo Goo Dolls. This is The Drawing. Back tonight by popular demand. I'm Dwayne Shake at the Knights of Columbus, ready for a treasure hunt Saturday night. Our jackpot for tonight, $17,227. Do you guys realize what day it is? It is 7-11. Yeah, that's lucky, right? 7-11. 7 come 11 one time. Well, tonight might be your lucky night. $17,227 up for grabs at the Knights of Columbus. Tickets are only $1 each. You could walk out of here with that entire jackpot. You can buy your tickets till 5:45. You don't have to be a member to play. We're going to draw at 6 o'clock. Three pieces of information on each ticket: your name, your phone number, and the number you're playing off the big board tonight. We'll announce the winner coming up at 6. Good luck, treasure hunters. We'll see you here at the Knights of Columbus.

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0: Treasure Hunt is back after the week off last week for July 4th. I'm Dwayne Shake at the Knights of Columbus. Busy night tonight, of course. We're here first, and we're going up to the high school for the Queen Pageant, which we'll have live beginning at 7 o'clock. Be sure to stay tuned for that. But first things first, we need to give away some money. $17,227 at the Knights of Columbus. And hey, we got a new kitchen here at the club. Tony Trask and the Jailhouse Barbecue is now located inside at the kitchen. So bring your appetite. Come try some good food while you're here. And don't forget to take care of those servers who are working hard for you tonight. Not to mention, give a big shout out and a thank you to all the volunteers working behind the table, selling the tickets. They're all volunteers. And, of course, all the money raised, the profits from the treasure hunt, go right back into our community and our nonprofits and our schools. So always glad to help this organization out with a big Saturday night. $17,227 is the amount on the line. We're going to draw at 6 o'clock. Sales will end at 5:45. So come out and get your tickets and join the excitement. The treasure hunt is back at the Knights of Columbus on Main Street in downtown Washington. We'll see you here for WAMW.
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13: Here's a look at your forecast from the ABK Flooring Weather Center. This evening, showers are likely. Could see some isolated thunderstorms with lows in the mid-60s. Tomorrow, to round off the weekend, the isolated thunderstorms continue with highs near 83. And a slight chance of thunderstorms tomorrow night with lows in the mid-60s. Monday, to kick off the work week, we are back to the sunshine, clear skies with highs in the mid-80s. Clear skies Monday night with lows near 68.
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The drive around town is coming up next. Sales are going to end here in just a little bit for the treasure hunt tickets tonight, so make sure you come out and get yours. 5:45, we cut off the sales. 6 o'clock, we announce the winner. And we've got a treasure hunt jackpot of $17,227 here at the Knights of Columbus. So come get your ticket and join in the excitement on Main Street in downtown Washington. And stay tuned. Coming up at 7 o'clock tonight, want to put this plug in there too, the Daviess County Fair Queen Pageant. We have two candidates vying to be the next Miss Daviess County. And we'll be at the high school auditorium at 7 p.m. to broadcast the pageant live and to see who our next Daviess County 4-H Fair Queen will be. It's a busy Saturday night. Come see us here at the Knights of Columbus. Get your tickets for that treasure hunt jackpot.

0: Memories 107.9 WAMW. We're broadcasting live tonight for another treasure hunt Saturday in downtown Washington. Hope you had a great 4th of July. After the week off tonight, we're back ready to give away some money. And the new jackpot tonight is at $17,227. We could win $17,227. Ticket sales are now closed. So hopefully you got your tickets. It is 5:45. Ticket sales are now closed for the Half Pot and the Treasure Hunt. And coming up at 6 o'clock, we'll announce the winner live right here on Memories 107.9. Good luck, Treasure Hunters. Stay tuned for the excitement. We'll see if tonight's the night. Little side note, I don't know if you guys recognize what the date is, but it is 7-11, so that should be pretty lucky. Right? 7-11, 7 come 11 one time. Tonight might be the lucky night. We will see coming up at 6 o'clock. Stay tuned to Memories 107.9 WAMW, live at the Knights of Columbus for a treasure hunt Saturday.
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0: 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Nominations will be taken July 1st through the 31st. 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Or you can mail your nomination letter to the Daviess County United Way, Post Office Box 224, Washington, Indiana, 47501. We will announce the winner in mid-August. 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
2: Here's a look at your forecast from the ABK Flooring Weather Center. This evening, showers are likely. Could see some isolated thunderstorms with lows in the mid-60s. Tomorrow, to round off the weekend, the isolated thunderstorms continue with highs near 83, and a slight chance of thunderstorms tomorrow night with lows in the mid-60s. Monday, to kick off the work week, we are back to the sunshine, clear skies with highs in the mid-80s, clear skies Monday night with lows near 68.
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1: 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It is 6 o'clock. It is time to find out who our big winner's going to be tonight at the Knights of Columbus. Lucky day 7-11. 7 come 11 one time. One ticket coming out, and it could be worth $17,227. $17,227 in that jackpot tonight. We're ready. The ticket is coming out of the barrel. Tom's got to put his glasses on. It is a good ticket, it appears. And let's see who we have here for this week. Playing number 45. Lucky number 45. We are looking for Lisa Watkins. Lisa Watkins, are you here? Lisa Watkins, come on down. Come on down. You got 5 minutes to get to us to claim the entire amount behind number 45. If you are not here in 5 minutes, you get half of that prize. Twitch has started the clock, so we'll give Lisa Watkins. Tony's got the clock. We've got 5 minutes to hear from Lisa Watkins, playing number 45 this week at the treasure hunt, and that chance at $17,227. Good luck, Lisa.

Memories 107.9 WAMW, once again live at the Knights of Columbus for Treasure Hunt Saturday night. Thanks to everybody for coming out. Thanks to all of the volunteers and our servers and bartenders. Excellent job. Appreciate you. And welcome, Tony, the new chef back in the back of the kitchen. Going to do great things here, serving up some good food. Appreciate you, Tony. Well, we have found out, unfortunately, Lisa is out of town and not able to get to us in time for the big drawing tonight. So Lisa Watkins would have won behind number 45, $1,000. She did not get here in time, so she will take home $500 tonight. Congratulations to Lisa Watkins, claiming $500 in the treasure hunt this week. We carry over, and we will be back next Saturday to do it again. Sales start up on Tuesday, and we draw Saturday night at 6 p.m. at the Knights of Columbus, where the jackpot now grows once again well over $17,227, which was this week's big prize. We'll see you next Saturday back here at the club. For the Knights of Columbus, I'm Dwayne Shake. On Memories 107.9, congratulations to Lisa Watkins, a $500 winner.

0: That was the first song ever released on a cassette single in the U.S., The Go-Go's and Vacation. Steve Perry on the way, Erasure around the corner.
1: And Doug.
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10: Here's a look at your forecast from the ABK Flooring Weather Center. This evening, showers are likely. Could see some isolated thunderstorms with lows in the mid-60s. Tomorrow, to round off the weekend, the isolated thunderstorms continue with highs near 83, and a slight chance of thunderstorms tomorrow night with lows in the mid-60s. Monday, to kick off the work week, we are back to the sunshine, clear skies with highs in the mid-80s, clear skies Monday night with lows near 68.
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5: Here's a look at your forecast from the ABK Flooring Weather Center. This evening, showers are likely. Could see some isolated thunderstorms with lows in the mid-60s. Tomorrow, to round off the weekend, the isolated thunderstorms continue with highs near 83, and a slight chance of thunderstorms tomorrow night with lows in the mid-60s. Monday, to kick off the work week, we are back to the sunshine, clear skies with highs in the mid-80s, clear skies Monday night with lows near 68.
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0: Corey Hart and Sunglasses at Night. That is his best remembered hit, but not his biggest. Actually found more chart success with Never Surrender. Bee Gees on the way with Moving Music, and we have Loverboy too.
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1: And good evening. Welcome to those in attendance here in the White House. We welcome our listeners. Thank you to see Anthony and Davies. Miss, got several distinguished guests with us this evening. We are pleasure to co members of Madison Chief.

0: Maybe.
1: Oh, there we go. Okay. Good evening, everyone. On behalf of the Fair Queen Committee, well, Miss Davies County Committee, and Purdue Extension, we'd like to thank everyone for joining us this evening. We are super excited this is our first time hosting Miss Davies County. We have two great contestants. We've had so much help from people in the community, and we're really excited to get this started. So without further ado, we're going to start with introducing our wonderful panel of judges this evening. First, we have Miss Sherry Treadway. Our first judge brings with her more than four decades of experience serving others and making a difference in our communities. Please help me welcome Miss Sherry Treadway. Originally from Petersburg and now a proud Washington resident, Sherry serves as the Marketing and Development Director for Developmental Services, Inc. in the Washington region. She has spent over 40 years in disability services, including 31 years with DSI, where she's held numerous leadership roles dedicated to improving the lives of others. Sherry is deeply involved in our community through organizations including the Washington Rotary Club, Four Rivers Resource Services, Little Warrior Wishes, Comforting Hearts, the Davies County Chamber of Commerce, and Women in Local Leadership. She's also helped create an accessible community garden and played a key role in developing DSI's hospitality training center through a United Way matching grant.

0: When she's not working, Sherry loves traveling to white sandy beaches, cooking, baking, shopping, and spending time with her two English bulldogs, Whitfield and Charles. Sherry is no stranger to the pageant world. Her daughter competed in pageants for many years, and Sherry continues to judge pageants across the country. Most recently, she judged a national competition in Bowling Green, Kentucky, featuring nearly 280 contestants. Most importantly, Sherry says her favorite title is Nana to her three grandsons. Please join me in thanking Sherry Treadway for volunteering her time and expertise to help make tonight's Miss Davies County Queen Contest so special.
1: It's my honor to introduce our next judge. This is a guy that is familiar to many of you, a lifetime. He spent telling the stories of our communities, familiar face, and again, one I look up to, a mentor in broadcasting for sure. I just wish I had a little bit of his bass tone that he's got.
2: Mr. Tom McClanahan. Tom McClanahan.
1: Tom recently retired after an incredible 47-year career at WTWO, the smiling face you've seen there, where he served as a photographer, reporter, sports editor, and ultimately the station's main news anchor. Throughout his career, he became one of the most trusted and recognizable voices in local journalism. Tom continues to serve the community as president of the Sullivan City Council, volunteers with several local organizations, and shares his musical talents as the drummer for his church's music ministry. One accomplishment he is especially proud of is receiving a personal letter from then Vice President Mike Pence upon his retirement, recognizing his decades of service to the region. When he's not volunteering, Tom enjoys spending time at the golf course and, most importantly, making memories with his two daughters and four grandchildren. Tom is also no stranger to the pageant world, having judged numerous competitions throughout Terre Haute and the Wabash Valley over the years. And a little fun fact, many years ago, Tom emceed a male beauty pageant right here in Washington to benefit muscular dystrophy. The event was so unique that it was featured on NBC's Real People, making his one and only appearance on national network television. Please join me in thanking Mr. Tom McClanahan for lending his time, experience, and expertise to tonight's Davies County Queen Contest. Thank you very much, sir.
0: Our next judge joins us from McCordsville, Indiana, and brings nearly two decades of leadership experience in business development and technology. Please welcome Sonny Robinson. Sonny serves as the Vice President of Sales for Ultimate Technologies Groups, where she has built a successful career helping organizations grow through strong customer relationships, innovative technology solutions, and exceptional leadership. She is passionate about mentoring others and helping teams achieve meaningful results. Sunny is actively involved in both her professional and local communities. She participates in Indie Crew, mentors others in her industry, volunteers through her church's women's and children's ministries, serves as a Girl Scout troop leader, and is an active volunteer in her daughter's schools. One accomplishment she is especially proud of is finding a balance between building a successful career while raising her family. She and her husband have two daughters, and she treasures every opportunity to be present for their childhood. She also says she's nearly perfected her recipe for the perfect chocolate chip cookie. Outside of work, Sunny enjoys reading, rollerblading, sewing, and traveling with family and friends. We love sewing here. Although this is her first time judging a pageant, she brings valuable experience interviewing candidates and evaluating leadership potential, making her a wonderful addition to tonight's judging panel. Sunny shared one final thought that gave us all a smile. She said, if you know Kristen Murphy, you'll say yes to anything she needs. So here I am. We're certainly thankful she said yes. Please join me in welcoming and thanking Sunny Robinson for volunteering her time and expertise for tonight's Miss Davies County Queen Contest. Now that we have introduced our wonderful panel of judges, we will have our wonderful contestants introduce themselves to you. Without further ado, here are our contestants for Miss Davies County, starting with contestant number one, Isabel Sweet.

0: Isabel Sweet. I am 18 years old. I'm from right here in Washington, Indiana. I just recently graduated from right here in our local high school, Washington. And I'm going to Ball State for nursing this upcoming fall.
1: Thank you, Isabel. Next contestant this evening is contestant number 2, Adeline Babrick.

0: Good evening, everyone. My name is Adeline Babrick. I am from here in Washington, Indiana. I just recently graduated from Bar Eve High School, and I am going to Ivy Tech Community College in the fall for medical imaging.
1: Thank you, Adeline. While our contestants go get ready for the next segment of our program, I would like to introduce the president of our 4-H Board of Directors, Mr. Chad Smith, to share some info with you about our upcoming 4-H Fair. You can clap for Chad.
2: Oh, thank you, Gracie. On behalf of Daviess County 4-H Association, I want to welcome all of you to the 2026 Miss Daviess County Contest. A big thank you to Dwayne and Gracie for keeping things moving up here tonight, and to Kristen and the committee for putting together such a spectacular event. This evening is the perfect kickoff to what is going to be an unforgettable few weeks here in Daviess County. Our full 4-H schedule runs from the 13th of July through the 24th and is packed with great events. This coming week on Monday, we kick off with the dog obedience show. And then Tuesday throughout the day, we have sewing, consumer clothing, and cosplay challenge. And on Tuesday evening, we finalize with our public speaking event. Wednesday is our cat show and our dog agility show, and our mini 4-H project check-in and judging on Thursday. Then on Saturday the 18th, we kick off public project judging from 9 to noon alongside the horse and pony classes. Then on Sunday evening, the public can officially come check out the projects with the exhibit buildings open from 7 to 9 p.m. The following week features several events that we have out at the barnyard during the week, but especially Barnyard Olympics on Monday at 2 is always a big hit. Our full livestock shows on Monday. Our Monday night is sheep, Tuesday's swine, Wednesday's beef, Thursday's goats, and then we wrap everything up on Friday, the 24th, with our 10-year member presentation at 6:30, followed by the livestock auction at 7. We also want to remind everyone that Daviess County 4-H is partnering with Feed My Sheep for the Fair's Care Program this year, and for every 5 canned goods or foods you donate, you'll receive an Indiana State Fair ticket. So please give generously. To all of our contestants tonight, you have already made your families and community incredibly proud. Best of luck to each of you. Thank you, and enjoy the rest of the show.
1: Thank you, Chad. I personally am very excited because Chad has two awesome daughters at home who are not yet old enough to be Miss Daviess County, but will make great contestants when they are. Kiana Smith, and I am ready for you. But here, our next segment is going to be the contestants' personal speeches. So we will introduce them a little bit more to you as they model their professional wear. And then they will share with you why they are choosing to run for Miss Daviess County and what they think Miss Daviess County should represent. All right. Once again, our contestant number one is Miss Isabel Sweet. Isabel says that three words that people would use to best describe her are funny, independent, and unique. She says many people are surprised to learn that she's actually a huge nerd who loves everything Marvel and has a fascination with dinosaurs. Her plan is to attend Ball State, as she previously said, to become a certified registered nurse anesthetist. I think I said that right. Without further ado, this is Isabel.
3: As the oldest of five brothers, I've spent much of my life looking out for someone else, whether it was helping out at home, showing up for family, or supporting those in my community. I've learned that some of the most important things we do often happen behind the scenes. Through these experiences, I've come to realize that being a leader isn't about being the center of attention. Instead, it's about being dependable, choosing kindness, and caring for those around you. I see those same qualities in Daviess County. Daviess County is a community built on people who serve others without expecting recognition. They're the volunteers, the teachers, the coaches, healthcare workers, and neighbors who make this county feel like home. They show that community is not built on what it has, but instead on how its people care for one another. If chosen as your next Miss Davis County, I will embody those values: humility, integrity, compassion, and service. Those are the values that have shaped my life, and those are the values that I believe define the spirit of Davis County. Thank you, and God bless.
4: Ladies and gentlemen, contestant number one, once again, Isabel Sweet. Our next contestant is Adeline Babrick. Adeline is the 18 years old from Washington. She's a graduate of Bar Eve High School and attending Ivy Tech Community College this fall, where she plans to pursue medical imaging and the goal of becoming an MRI technologist. Three words that describe Adeline are determined, passionate, and adaptable. Adeline Babrick.
0: Good evening. As I stand here and think of who Miss Davies County is, I don't just think of a girl with a sash and a crown. I think of a young woman who proudly represents the true values that make the community of Davies County strong. I think of a young woman who proudly represents the values of hard work, leadership, kindness, service, and integrity. I am a 10-year member of the Jefferson 4-H Club, and throughout my time in 4-H, I've learned the true importance and meaning of giving back to others. As I've been in 4-H, I've learned just how much of a difference a single person can make by showing up, lending a helping hand, and encouraging the people around them. As a 4-H'er, I've learned a lot of lessons that have helped shape me into the person I am today and how I hope to serve my community now and in the future as well. In my opinion, Miss Davies County should be someone who represents our community with pride and honor. She should celebrate our agricultural roots, support local events and organizations, and encourage others to get involved in our community. Most importantly, she should make everyone feel seen, valued, and motivated to be involved in our community. It is not just my goal to represent Davies County, but to serve the community I've always been a part of, to be someone who leads with kindness and compassion, encourages others, and represents our community with pride. Thank you.
1: Once again, that was Adeline Babrick. Our next portion will be the girls' formal wear as well as their onstage question. While we wait for them to get changed, we are super excited to have some statewide royalty with us this evening in the 2026 Miss Indiana State Fair, Miss Presley Hampton. You can go ahead and give her applause.
5: Yeah, there we go.
1: Is joining us this evening and is going to share a little bit about her journey with us.
6: Hello, everyone. Thank you so much for having me here this evening. It's super close to home. I'm from Jackson County, so it was nice to have a short little drive tonight. As your 2026 Miss Indiana State Fair, I travel all over the state of Indiana to a little over 50 counties and just under 10,000 miles to invite everyone to the Indiana State Fair. So without further ado, it is my honor to invite you to mark your calendars for August 7th through the 23rd, closed on Mondays, because it's always a hit. This year, the Indiana State Fair is partnering with the Indianapolis Indians to bring baseball to life on the fairgrounds. You can find various baseball activities, including a wiffle ball field that you'll probably be able to find me at a time or two, but no promises that you're going to want me on your team. I'm not going to be very good. But you can at least come, have a good time, and get some good laughs out of my terrible wiffle ball playing. And speaking of baseball, the Indiana State Fair always hits it out of the park whenever it comes to fair food, which is always so delicious. One of my favorites being the pickle pizza. I know it sounds a little crazy, but you all are going to have to come try it. And we have so many different unique food items called the Taste of Fair, which you can check out at indianastatefair.com. I'm super excited about the buffalo chicken dip pizza and a lemon shake-up float. I think that they sound delicious, so you all will have to come and try them with me. And you should check out our Hoosier Lottery Free Stage, where we have the bases loaded with artists for everyone each and every night at the State Fair, including Brett Michaels, Gene Simmons of Kiss, the Beach Boys, Trace Adkins, and so much more. And you can't forget about our Hoosier Lottery grandstands, where we have events like the rodeo, the tractor pulls, and one of my favorites being the demolition derby. They're all super fun. Again, you can find more information about that at indianastatefair.com. And last but definitely not least, I'd like to invite you to the Indiana State Fair to support the 4-H'ers from all across the state of Indiana. As a 10-year 4-H member, it truly means so much whenever people outside of your community come up and tell you how fantastic you did on your 4-H project, or they just come to see you walk on the stage in your fashion review. It really does mean so much. So, whether you are looking for a unique pizza flavor, or a good free concert, or the pig that's going to win it all in the show arena, the State Fair truly has something for everybody. So, mark your calendars for August 7th through the 23rd, closed on Mondays, and I would love to see each and every one of you there. Thank you.
0: Well, Nate, I promised I would let Dwayne talk a little bit tonight, and I have just a little, so everybody can confirm that I did do that. But we are super excited to have Presley with us and for her to share a little bit about 4-H. I'm lucky to be a fourth generation 10-year 4-H member. So definitely, if you haven't been to the 4-H fair, definitely check it out next week. And the Indiana State Fair is also fun if you have never been. My mom and I go every year, and we don't bring my brothers, so it's even more fun. Anything to add, Dwayne?
4: She's speechless, huh? One thing that Gracie is being very humble about, she actually walked this stage, not this exact stage, but she is a former Davies County Fair Queen contestant, so she could share exactly what these contestants are going through tonight. You know, we have to give these guys so much credit because, you know, it takes a lot to put yourself out there, but I can promise you this, Gracie can testify to this. It is so worthwhile, such a great experience for the girls. The biggest thing I see is their ability to speak in front of a crowd. You know, I'm a communications guy, and it's so hard sometimes when people can't communicate, especially the younger generation, to be able to talk in a microphone and not be shy. And I think that is one of the biggest things they get from this is the opportunity to speak clearly and precisely and not be afraid of crowds. Not to mention all of the great experiences they have. So if you have, if you're listening at home, if you have younger children coming up the ranks in 4-H, please encourage them to come out for the 4-H pageant. Nobody bites you. It is a very great experience. And anybody who has ever done it, Gracie, you'll take it from here. They certainly do love it, and they have memorable experiences, memories that last a lifetime.
0: It's truly a great experience. When I competed, it was still at the fairgrounds in Elnora, and it was still such a great time to spend at Fair Week, and these girls will get to spend time at the 4-H Fair next week as well. And just getting to spend time with the other contestants is so fun, as well as all the skills you gain. Learning to speak in front of people is something you're always going to have to do, whether you like it or not. So it's a great skill for them to learn. And I know myself and the committee felt really strongly that this was something we really wanted to continue to have as an option for the young women in our county to compete and empower them to kind of grow those personal skills, their leadership skills, and to further develop them into young women that are going to, you know, be great Davies County residents someday. So, along with, we've had so many great sponsors that have spoiled the girls. They'll get some great prize packs this evening, spoiled them with a dinner earlier. So we've had a lot of community love for them, along with all of the skills they're going to gain. So it's been a great experience getting to know them and help them get ready for the pageant. And we've all had a lot of fun. So,
4: and we thank our sponsors. Again, you heard the ones that are on the radio. You hear them at the beginning and at the end of the broadcast. A big thanks to them. But Grace, you've got several locally that have helped with the actual pageant itself tonight, too.
0: Yes, and we do have a long pageant sponsor list of people to thank, and we'll start thanking them throughout the broadcast. But we would like to thank True Scripts, Jones & Sons, Helms Orthodontics, Boyd & Sons, Bobcat of Davies County, AJ and Kelsey Miles, Edward Jones
1: Tara Parsons, Heart Family Chiropractic, Colors with Jada, Susan Ramsey Fitness, LLC, Scoops Homemade Ice Cream, Cherry Ghost Coffee, Zach's Creamery, Top Notch Boutique, Forever Linked Permanent Jewelry, The Wax Room, Jam Feeds, Piper Diamond, It's a Wonderful Life, The Bob and Kristen Murphy Family, Brecklyn Madison, who is our 2025 Junior Miss Davies County, Westiewix LLC, Maple Leaf Livestock, Pure Hearts and Clean Hands Soap Co., RTC Communications, The Sideline Standard, The Odin Locker, the Davies County Visitors Bureau, who you saw had a nice booth set up outside with plenty of information about all the upcoming events in Davies County, the Odin Locker, which I did say that already. Well, actually, we'll finish thanking everybody later because our contestants are ready to go.
4: It's the dreaded, I shouldn't say dreaded, it's the impromptu question. Impromptu question. Take it away, Gracie.
1: All right. So, once again, our first contestant, Miss Isabel Sweet. She's going to model her formal wear for us, and then Duane will ask her her question from the fishbowl of questions. Miss Isabel Sweet, is her favorite thing about Davies County is the people. She loves the kindness, welcoming spirit, and sense of community that make it feel like home. One of her favorite local traditions is attending the 4th of July Fair, where she enjoys spending time with friends and watching the fireworks, even if it starts raining. If selected as Miss Davies County, Isabel hopes to encourage others to embrace what makes them different. She believes confidence comes from being authentic and wants others to know that being unique is something to celebrate, not hide.
4: Isabel's question tonight: what do you think can be done to encourage more people from your generation to volunteer?
3: I think that we can encourage more kids from my generation to volunteer by encouraging it more on social media. Social media has become such a large part of our youth's lives and livelihoods that I think that if it was broadcasted to wider groups of audiences, it would seem more appealing instead of just seeming like something that's boring or that they have to do because they're in trouble.
4: Contestant number one is Isabel Sweet.
1: Contestant number two, Miss Adeline Babrick. When Adeline is not preparing for school, you'll likely find her baking or spending time with her pigs. Her favorite thing about Davies County is the strong sense of community. She says it feels like one big family where everyone is welcome. Unsurprisingly, her favorite local tradition is the Davies County 4-H Fair, where she enjoys exhibiting projects, showing livestock, and making memories each summer.
4: Adeline's question tonight: what characteristic do you believe is most important for Miss Davies County to possess?
5: I believe leadership is the best characteristic for Miss Davies County to possess, because she's representing our county at the state fair, in our community, at local events, and any fairs that she wants to go to, she's representing us, so I believe she should be a good leader and encourage others to get involved in our community as well and to participate in our pageant. Thank you.
4: Contestant number two is Adeline Fabric.
1: All right. So while our judges formulate their scores, I would like to invite our 2025 Miss Davies County, Miss Caroline Murray, to come speak and share a little bit about her experience and the continuation of this tradition.
7: Good evening, everyone. My name is Caroline Murray, and I'm your Teen Miss Davies County 2025. When I was crowned Teen Miss, I never imagined that I would also be the last teen to hold this title. While it's bittersweet seeing this chapter coming to an end, I'm incredibly grateful for all of the opportunities that I've had to represent our community in so many ways. This year has taught me so much about confidence, leadership, and the importance of showing up for others. I've had the privilege of meeting amazing people while representing a county that I am more than proud to call my home. Although the Teen Miss Davies County Fair title is ending, I hope that the impact it has had on so many young women continues. This title has always been about more than wearing a sash or a crown or standing on stage. It's about serving others and discovering the kind of leader that you want to become. As I hand over this chapter, I don't see it as an ending. I see it as the beginning for new opportunities for our community, for this pageant, and for me. Thank you for believing in me, for cheering me on, and for making this year one I will never forget. While this crown may not be passed on, I hope to reflect everything it has taught me through a life of service, kindness, leadership, and compassion. For one last time, thank you. I have been honored to serve as your Teen Miss Davies County 2025.
4: Great job. Thank you.
1: Oops. Thank you so much, Caroline. Our next guest will be Mr. Wesley Richardson, who is going to speak to us. He's from the Purdue Extension Office, to share a little bit about what it's been like to continue this tradition and his passion for the Miss Davies County pageant.
8: Thank you, Gracie. Gracie had to go through being in 4-H with me when we were kids. Just for reference, my mother judged her, I think, all 10 years of sewing and fashion review. And before that, she judged her mother in Greene County 4-H. So Gracie and I go way back, which is why I keep asking her to do things. If you don't know me, my name is Wes Richardson. I serve as your 4-H educator here in Davies County and have since the summer of 2023. And in 2015, I was a 10-year member, 10-year 4-H member here in Davies County. I spent some time away. Had to go to college. You know how that goes. And then worked for 4-H in another county before I was able to return home. And I like to tell everyone that I returned home on purpose. I have a passion for where I grew up, have a passion for this community, and I truly believe that there are very few places better to live than rural southern Indiana. And because of that, this Queen pageant is one of the most important things we can have. Now, while I understand that both of our contestants are 18 and you have to be a real adult to compete for Miss Indiana State Fair, which is why we have age limits, both of these young ladies have just finished the youth portion of their life. They have just finished high school and they have represented Davies County very well already. And I strongly believe that as we foster youth leadership and foster the sense of representing yourself and your community, a queen pageant like this is one of the best ways to do so. We'll be very honest, rural communities are going through a tough time in 2026. A lot of companies have started to pull out of rural communities, go into more urban ones, and that leaves people maybe with less jobs or just less opportunities for financial success. And a lot of times across the country, not just in Indiana, that leads to hard times on county fairs. Davies County has always been a very unique place as we had two separate entities. And the closing of the Davies County Fair in Elnora was a very sad chapter for everyone. And what we want to make sure we acknowledge is the hard work that was put in for, I believe, 75 years. I think that was documented somewhere. I believe it was 75 years that the Davies County Fair in Elnora existed. And it was a trademark of the community, a very important thing. And for, I believe, since 1949, they held the Miss Davies County Fair pageant. And that pageant is what fed into the Miss Indiana State Fair pageant. And as that chapter of our community came to a close, I quickly realized if someone did not pick that up, there would be no Davies County representation at the Indiana State Fair. And that is not something we were willing to have happen. And in that moment, Kristen Murphy, who is our Queen pageant director, I think she called me as I was dialing her phone number. And she said, Wes, we have to make this happen. And I said, absolutely, you're right. I'll get a team. I would like just for it to be known that Davies County 4-H is not operating this contest. However, it is a strong proponent of its success. And as what I would call the leading youth organization in our community, we believe that a leadership opportunity like this needs to exist. So we made sure that it would happen. So I would like to recognize our four ladies that are on this committee. I don't know if you're doing that later, but I'm doing it now. So our pageant director is Kristen Murphy, who is off doing some deliberating and some important things. Cammie Giesler, who I asked to do just about everything. She gets stuck with me all the time. Gracie Madison, who you have met, who will be one of my minions for years to come. And then also Amy Madison, who has been around and is backstage helping and is doing an incredible job as well. I would like to say, yes, I asked all four of these women to come help, but they also all asked me if they could come help. So it was not a hard ask, and no one was forced here against their will. But what these four women are doing is creating a leadership opportunity for young women in this community so that Daviess County can be on a bigger stand than just the local one. And it's been absolutely incredible. I would also like to just stress to anyone listening, anyone in the audience, the gravity that comes with being Miss Daviess County is very, very huge and very, very important. You know, we have county government. Everyone knows that there are county councilmen and there are commissioners and whatnot. However, I would say they're not as recognizable because they don't get to wear a crown. The crown carries its own weight, and it carries a symbol of recognition, and it's easy to find. It's like a spotlight. So Miss Daviess County will always be one of the most important people in this community. And therefore, I would encourage anyone who's ever interested to participate, because this pageant is an experience for you. Whenever Kristen and I met for the first time, I told her, I was like, if we're going to do this, this must be an educational experience. We're not just going to have some girls parade around on stage in a dress and someone get a crown. They have to have multiple interactions with each other, interactions with their volunteer leaders, and they need to leave this pageant a better person than when they came. And I can happily say that I believe that is happening. We have two wonderful young women. There will be people around, I will tell you right now, there will be naysayers that say there were only two contestants. And there are counties out there in Indiana who will have zero. So, and I will also say, quality beats quantity every single time. So these two young women are incredible. Both of them will fare very well when they move on from here. And it is not going to be a shim-sham pageant. This has been very well put together. And the four women that have put this on have done an incredible job. I get to lead the 4-H program here in Daviess County. You do not have to be in the 4-H program to participate in Miss Daviess County. However, I would say, if you ever want to be in Miss Daviess County, join 4-H on the side, because it's just an extra ball of fun, all right? If you are listening to this on the radio, if you're here in the crowd and you don't know what 4-H is, you can call 812-254-8668, and I will tell you all about it any day of the week. The 4-H program is incredible. Otherwise, I wouldn't work for it. For those of you that don't know, the 4-H program is the largest educational organization in the country outside of the public school system. It affects hundreds of thousands of youth every single year, and it teaches them the hard skills and the soft skills that you need for the rest of your life. So Gracie right here, she can fix probably any article of clothing she'll ever own, and she can milk a goat. I don't know what else you could need in this life, right? And she can probably put together a poster pretty well, too. The 4-H program, I will tell you one thing, everyone. I was a 10-year 4-H'er, and I have a whole master's degree, and the 4-H program prepared me more for real life than college ever did. So the 4-H program is what makes a person, and it is incredible. This year in Daviess County, we have 293 4-H'ers. So whenever we roll over to 2026-27, I would like to get 8 more so we can finally cusp over 300 for the first time since I have been here. That would be incredible. The Daviess County 4-H Fair, I have been saying, begins tonight, because this Fair Queen, sorry, not the Fair Queen, Miss Daviess County is going to have lots of responsibilities at the 4-H Fair, and she's probably going to see me quite a bit as I keep handing her boxes of ribbons and microphones and other things to go do. And I think this is a beautiful kickoff. And on Monday, like Chad mentioned earlier, he mentioned the schedule, we'll have our dog show, and it will be full bore from there for 2 weeks. One thing I love about Daviess County is that we do not shove everything into 4 days. Does it make more work for me? Probably. But I would rather each of our youth have an opportunity in the spotlight than have things back to back to back to back. So if you're at all interested in 4-H and you don't even know what it involves, come out to the fair anytime from roughly July 13th to the 24th. If you want the powerhouse things, come the 19th to the 24th. And you'll have all kinds of fun people there. And see the projects the kids have made. I always describe the 4-H Fair as the Super Bowl or the showcase for Indiana 4-H. So for reference, the 4-H program technically begins on October 1st, and from that point on, the kids can work on their projects at their own pace in any way they see fit. Most of our youth are getting, if they show livestock, they're getting those animals in late December or January, and then they are spending, you know, the growing life of that animal with them and producing them into the best product that they can be, while also working with them, training them, and doing every hard job you can imagine in the barn. They also may be crying at night as they rip stitches out of the sweater that they were trying to make, or they're fighting with their mom because their poster angles weren't straight enough. We're not speaking from experience, are we?
1: No.
8: No, not at all. But I believe every person in the community should come to the 4-H Fair because it is a showcase of what the youth have done, and our youth are our most important people. I always say that I do this job because the most important people in this world are the ones that are ages 5 to 18, because they're going to be the ones putting me in a nursing home, and they're going to be the ones that lead our government when it's no longer time for us to do so, or if you like me, because you never want to do so. They're going to be our teachers, and they are going to be the ones that make the world go round. And we need to feed them. We need to be important to them, and we need to give them the opportunities they need to succeed, because us adults, guys, we've had our time in the sun. We can go to the shade, and the younger people get to start working, and they get to start producing and doing all of the amazing things for us. So yeah, that's what I have to say about 4-H in Miss Davies County. It's incredible. I am enamored with this pageant. I think it's been so well done. One of the best things we could have ever done, I think, is take this on. And we, like I said, we praise the Davies County Fair in Elnora for their years of service, and we're thrilled that we could begin something new and something different that can still feed into the state fair so that Davies County can continue to be in the limelight like it deserves to be.
5: Thank you, Wes.
1: My favorite part about that is Wes goes, "So what should I say before this?" But he had something ready, so it was good. Real quick, I'm going to finish thanking our sponsors while we get everything ready for our crowning. I believe I stopped at the Davies County Visitor Bureau. Like I said, they gave us a great little setup outside with lots of information on all the great things in Davies County, and we're really excited to help us continue this Davies County tradition. We'd also like to thank the Bark Barn Grooming and Boarding, Feeling Groovy by Miss Jane, Jay and Joe Singleton, who are our head committee chair's parents, Kristen's parents, and they've been super helpful today. For pageant decor and supplies, we had lots of great donors as well. Randition Creation and Events created the awesome backdrop you saw out front with the really cute crown balloons. Signs by Sydney Garst donated the hand-painted sign by the check-in table. Thompson Insurance donated dinner for our judges and our contestants before the pageant. North Davies High School FFA gave us these beautiful ferns you see here. The North Davies High School junior class also donated, allowed us to borrow some of their decor. The Flower Basket in Odin will be supplying our contestants flowers this evening. We'd like to thank Shake Broadcasting and the WAMW for broadcasting our pageant, as well as letting me talk on the radio and letting our contestants come in and do some take fives to get the community excited about the pageant. Century 21 Classic Realty, Miss Shelley Brinson, a former Miss Davies County, said that she would be our, this year we decided to implement a scholarship as well, the Miss Davies County Queen Pageant Scholarship. And Shelley said she'd be our sponsor forever. Bowling Chiropractic allowed us to borrow these awesome Roman columns. Steve Osha Photography is our amazing official Miss Davies County photographer, who also allowed us to borrow a throne. Scott Griffin with the lights, actually, I think that's right, is doing our sound, lights, and music this evening. And then we'd also like to thank Bob and Kim Murphy. So, let's see, our judges have returned. Are we good?
4: I have the envelopes.
1: Okay.
4: I have the envelopes.
1: Perfect. So, first, we are going to start with the presentation. We'll call our ladies back out here first.
4: And let's give the judges a big round of applause.
1: Thank you, judges.
4: You guys are awesome. It's not an easy job. Thank you so much for donating your time and putting the time into this tough decision tonight. We appreciate that.
1: Okay. So we will have our contestants come back out here, and we'll reintroduce them. And then our first I guess, event of the crowning ceremony will be the presentation of the scholarship. So, yeah. So, Miss Isabel Sweet. And Miss Adeline Babrick. So, as I mentioned earlier, we really wanted to emphasize leadership and empowerment for these young women, and we're really excited to introduce the official Miss Davies County Queen Pageant Scholarship. Any contestant can win the scholarship, whether they end up being the queen or not. We had them apply, and our wonderful scholarship sponsor, Century 21 Classic Realty, and we have Miss Paula Potts here to present the scholarship this evening.
9: Yes, on behalf of Century 21 Classic Realty, I'd like to present this scholarship to further her education to Miss Adeline Babrick.
1: Congratulations. Thank you so much. Our next award of the evening is Miss Photogenic, and this was based off of our wonderful photographer, Steve Osha, took some awesome headshots of the girls, and our judges chose a Miss Photogenic for this evening. So your 2026 Miss Davies County Miss Photogenic is Isabel Sweet.

0: And Dwayne has the most important envelope of the night, and we are so excited to have, again, our 2026 Miss Indiana State Fair. Miss Presley Hampton will be crowning your next Miss Davies County.
1: All right, I said, Gracie, by the way, fantastic job. Give Gracie another round of applause. She made this so easy for me. I said, look, if I can just announce the queen, that's good enough for me. So I got the big job right here. Thanks to Al Williams up there from the radio station and Scott Griffith for running sound tonight. You guys did a wonderful job. Thanks to everybody listening at home, too. And once again, a big round of applause for these ladies. They are awesome. They are both winners. Well done. Well done. All right, without further ado, here it is. The envelope is open. And your 2026 Miss Davies County Queen. Contestant number one, Isabel Sweets.

0: And ladies and gentlemen, the first runner-up, Adeline Fabric.
1: Once again, thank you so much for everyone joining us, and you will get to see these two awesome ladies at the 4-H Fair in the coming weeks and at different events throughout the community for the rest of the year. If you haven't yet, follow our Facebook page to stay tuned with what they're up to and to follow Isabel as she competes at the State Fair this winter. But again, we would like to thank the 4-H Board of Directors, Purdue Extension, Davies County, the Washington High School Administration, and again, Scott Griffin for allowing us to use their auditorium. And we had various volunteers in the community that also helped with our preparation of our contestants, so we'd like to thank them as well. And the Davies County Visitors Bureau and our awesome pageant committee. So thank you so much for joining us this evening.

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0: 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The morning shakeup is preferred by 4 out of 5 dentists that love ridiculousness.
1: No, we're not talking about that show that's on that network that used to play videos.